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1: That's right, ladies and gentlemen. 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
2: Hey, all you little monsters.
1: And thank you, Brittany. And, you know, I just had a nice chat with our good pal, George Jackson, better known as Sweet Georgie, in Chicago the other day. And he gave me a track that might just change your mind about some types of house and EDM. And we're going to let that drop right now. It's from Roland Clark called The World Is Black.
3: Are y'all ready for a little controversy? Are y'all ready for a little controversy? Are y'all ready for a little controversy? Are y'all ready for a little controversy? Are y'all ready for a little controversy?
4: I don't know what we're doing.
3: Y'all ready for some people to get mad? Some people to get angry? Some people to get defensive? Well, I'm here to do just that. Everybody want to know where it all began, this thing, this music that we're dancing to, you know? And some of us know, but a lot of you younger people, you just don't know. But let's just say that it all started with a black man. That's right, I said it. For all you tree huggers out there saying, no, the music's for everybody. Well, then how come I don't see us on the main stage? What's that about? I can count on one hand.

keep on rocking. Is that all right?

People are so caught up in what they want.

0: have you heard the news?
1: It could be the news.
0: It may be the news.
1: It's one we heard
0: from the rumor mill.
1: With the latest from the rumor mill, here's Brittany Wiseman.
0: Hot off the press. Hot a rumor.

0: Sanchez or something this week.
1: Oh my gosh, what do you have for us, Brit?
0: Funnily enough, DJ Actright came up in conversation earlier, and I wish he was here because this one goes straight out to him.
1: DJ Actright.
0: Yep. More than 100,000 live cockroaches illegal to keep in Australia were confiscated from a single breeder in the country's largest ever

0: and dubia cockroaches worth $200,000 Australian, which is about $142,000 US.
1: Oh man, that's a lot of cockroach money.
0: Yes, it was seized last month from a commercial breeder in the city of Bathurst in New South Wales. And here's what's brilliant: that's where I've actually been in Australia.
2: Oh, you've been to where this happened?
0: Yes.
2: Oh wow.
0: So these hissing species is one of the world's biggest cockroaches, measuring 2 to 3 inches in length. Yes, that's right.
2: Thank you.
0: And it's much bigger than the country's common, like, just Australian cockroach.
1: What were they farming them for?

0: That's a lot of La Cucaracha.
1: It looks like the cockroach game is real. Ooh. We need to get into that. No, I'm just kidding.
2: Right?
0: Yes, and we have Nepos joining us with the rumor mill, by the way.
1: Hello, thank you.
2: Oh, yeah. Oh, you'll love this one, Mick. With his shock of golden hair and trim 700 kilo build, which is about 1,500 pounds, Donald Trump has been drawing crowds from across Bangladesh since he arrived at the National Zoo last week.
0: Donald Trump went to the National Zoo.
2: No.
0: What?
2: A rare albino buffalo became a sensation when a farmer noticed that his blonde tuft of hair resembled the distinctive locks of the U.S. president.
0: Oh, my gosh.
2: After a video of the pale-horned mammal went viral on social media, large numbers of people started showing up at the farm outside of Dhaka to see it for themselves. The animal was originally meant to be slaughtered for the Muslim festival of sacrifice, but some

0: Oh, yeah. On Tuesday, visitors pressed against the fence of the buffalo's enclosure, filming with their phones as some fathers hoisted small children on their shoulders for a better view. Now, wait a second.
1: Oh, well, that was sweet. I see the resemblance.
0: Listeners, I love you. Please look up Donald Trump, the freaking cow. Or buffalo.
1: Oh, listeners, if only you could see this right now. Brittany is showing us in the studio, and it looks like Donald Trump.
0: Oh, speaking of animals, a surprising gut feeling may help pigeons find their way home. Animals use various techniques to navigate, including following the stars and remembering key landmarks. Birds, fish, and turtles orient themselves using Earth's magnetic field as a compass. But it's not clear how exactly they do this. So, pigeons are a well-known group of frequent flyers that can traverse hundreds of miles in a single day. For thousands of years, humans have used them as carry news, notes, military messages. Well, scientists have long tried to untangle how these pigeons travel without getting lost. Some think the birds detect magnetic cues using light-sensitive molecules in their eyes, while others suggest it happens in the beak or inner ear. But the magnetic sense has been a mystery for almost 100 years. In a new study, researchers decided to draw back the curtain on pigeons' navigational secrets. They searched for magnetic clues in the bird's organs and found that the strong signal in an unexpected place.
1: And what was the unexpected place?
0: The liver.
1: Oh.
0: Well, hey, guess what? My liver navigates me to all sorts of things, but they're not very healthy.
1: Yeah. Wow. The things that you learn on the rumor mill.
0: Right? Oh, Lord have mercy. Back to Australia.

0: wildlife park, Mick?
1: I'm going to guess a kangaroo since it's Australia.
0: Nope.
1: Koala?
2: Tasmanian devil.
0: Yep, Tasmanian devil.
1: Tasmanian devil.
0: Yep, no joke.
1: Yeah, you need to get a little closer to your mic, Nephos.
0: The Paradise Country Park in Oxenford said the two-year-old Tasmanian devil named Mary escaped from her enclosure on Tuesday morning. Mary arrived at the facility in May and apparently has not liked the place very much because they've said that Mary escaped from her quarantine enclosure and it was a bit of a mystery.
1: Huh.
0: Yeah. And so the zoo said at the moment, we do think that an abnormally large leap has happened and that's how she's breached out.

0: in to help search the area surrounding the park.
1: Wow. Well, Tasmanian devils are just about as fascinating in real life as they are in the cartoon.
0: Yeah, they're saying that it's likely staying close to the facility. There's like a lot of natural bushland area surrounding Paradise Country. So Mary could move up to a kilometer or so. And she's probably a little bit scared because it's all new. And maybe she found a little hidey spot near a log or a dog kennel even.
2: Am I mistaken? In-

0: It's not the rumor mill, it's something absolutely amazing. A parakeet on the loose in a Scottish suburb is being blamed for causing thousands of dollars in damage.
1: How does a parakeet cause damage other than being annoying to your ears?
0: Wait for it. By pecking away at the rubber parts of residents' cars.
1: Oh. So it thinks it's a woodpecker.
0: The resident said the small parrot has been seen wandering loose in a suburb of Inverness. So neighbors said the bird has been pecking at window seals and windshield wipers, causing thousands of dollars worth of

around Inverness. And this little chap causes havoc on the cars around here. She's never seen the bird. She's just seen the damage that it causes. And some locals have taken to covering their cars with tarps when they're not in use. One local said she has caught occasional glimpses of

0: deal with?
1: Yeah, so a Nature Scott representative said experts do not know why some birds attack the rubber parts of cars. But there are numerous theories. And wildlife experts have put forward three main theories for this destructive behavior. They are defending their territory against their own reflection. They crave certain fats or minerals in the rubber they are simply... or they are simply exploring and playing out of boredom.
0: They know what they're doing.
2: Things you learn.
1: We
2: might as well be the Discovery Channel on this rumor mill.
1: Right? That's the thing. Wild populations of parakeets are known to live in Southeast England. It's not a strange thing down there. But they're not a usual sight in Scotland. So the Scottish village in Inverness believes that the bird is a pet that escaped or was abandoned.
0: Oh, that's actually
1: poor little buddy.
0: That's sad.
1: Picking up rubber.
0: He misses his family.
1: Now the birds.

0: Whitney Wiseman. We've got Mick Wiseman and Nephos here, who's going to be playing a wicked set later.
1: Thank you so much. I'm super excited.
2: That's right. We are excited for you to take over the final hour tonight, Nephos.
1: Thank you so much. It's an honor.
2: And here in just a moment, we are going to have Snow Cone taking over Pump Up the Jams.
0: Oh, yeah.
2: And that was so gracious of you to give up Pump Up the Jams this evening, Brittany.
0: Hey, Snow Cone rocks.
2: Yes. Get ready for a magical tour of bass music.

Vogue, it's giving life, goals, it's giving Mariah, Diva, it's giving rainbow, era, it's giving queen, Gaga, it's giving iconic, drama, it's giving Vogue. 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

Yeah.

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0: And we want to pump you up.
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3: 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And so are the glasses.
2: And Dad got a raise at the car wash. 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
0: Life is better with Pump Up the Jams with Mick and Brittany Wiseman.

How about Brittany Wiseman tonight, guys? This is Nephos getting ready to come on. And I just wanted to get you guys ready and let you know

0: That song, 25 or 6 to 4 by Chicago, is about writing a song. If you ever wondered what they're talking about being up at 4 o'clock in the morning, writing a song.
1: Oh, yeah.

0: Everybody, Nephos here. I just wanted to give a quick shout out to Brittany and Mick for having us over and letting us play on their station and having such a great time with us.
1: Yeah, thank you so much for coming on, Nephos. We appreciate you. And, of course, Amy Hood, Snowcone. It's great to have you both here tonight.
0: Of course, I want to shout her out. You know, she did such a great job. And maybe that set should have been a little longer, but that's okay. We'll work on that.
1: Yes, you guys are welcome back anytime here on House Arrest.

Kefos here. I just wanted to let you guys know that the next four songs that you're going to hear are by me, and they're unreleased. So tune in. Check it out. This is new. This is what's happening. This is Kefos. This is House Arrest.

0: point, all good times must come to an end. Nethos, thank you so much for being part of House Arrest tonight.
1: Thank you for having me.
0: You are so welcome, and as well as Snow Cone.
2: Yes, Amy, Snow Cone.
0: Thank you so much.
2: It was a blast.
0: And we have Ghetto House Radio coming up right next door. Have a good night, and we will catch you next Friday on House Arrest.
2: What?
3: You've been under house arrest. You are hereby pardoned. Until next week, Dolly pardoned.

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1: Tom Bergani. We now know one of two candidates who will appear on the November ballot for California governor. Fox's Christian Goodwin reports.
2: Democrat Javier Becerra claiming one of two spots on the November ballot in the race to succeed California Governor Gavin Newsom, who is term limited, while President Trump backed conservative commentator Steve Hilton and billionaire Democrat Tom Steyer continue to battle for the other spot.
1: President Trump praises the Make Jobs Report when holding an agricultural roundtable in Wisconsin today, but farmers are getting hit hard by prices that have risen since the Iran war.
3: Farming is a huge part of the economy here, and farmers have been some of the hardest hit by the rising costs from the Iran war. The chemical fertilizer that they were paying $400, $800 a ton for last year now costs up to $1,000, according to the American Farm Bureau.
1: That's Fox's Garrett Tenney. A bloodbath on Wall Street. The NASDAQ lost more than 1,100 points. The Dow was down 695. 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
4: Your First Alert forecast, partly cloudy past midnight Friday night into Saturday. Lows back near 63. Most of your Saturday dry, increasing clouds. Areas into our northwest zones by the evening. Could have a shower or thunderstorm. Still hot into the weekend Saturday. Highs back near 90. I'm meteorologist John Gross.
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joining us. 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It's Hoser. Yo, bust out your glow sticks. Put on your candy. Let's get you on the dance floor. Up first in the mix, DJ Crank. On the way, you're going to hear that A$AP Rocky and Skrillex Walk with a Night remix. Yo, that was a banger. Some Wax Motif coming up. Kendrick Lamar, TV Off, Q remix. Another banger. Here's DJ.

0: 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It's GHR with Hoser. 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
2: No, Netflix is not adding an After Dark category, but so many people have been duped by the viral hoax that Netflix had to republish its policies about streaming adult content. It's just more proof that some folks will believe anything, like the rumor this week that Spotify is introducing a new feature that'll play music based on your financial situation. Would you let AI pick your baby's name? A lot of parents have been asking chatbots for help with one name that keeps popping up, and now Alara has suddenly become the baby name of the year. Except AI didn't invent it. It found it on Reddit, where it's been talked about for years. Okay, so what were some of the worst new gadgets at this week's Consumer Electronics Show? There was a lollipop that plays music through your teeth when you bite down on it, or the internet-connected treadmill with a built-in AI coach that can

0: yell at you to go faster, but also collects all your biometric data. But it was Samsung's new talking AI fridge that had most people scratching their heads. That's what's trending. I'm Christian Chase.
1: Your First Alert forecast, partly cloudy past midnight Friday night into Saturday. Lows back near 63. Most of your Saturday dry, increasing clouds. Areas into our northwest zones by the evening. Could have a shower or thunderstorm. Still hot into the weekend Saturday. Highs back near 90. I'm meteorologist John Gross.
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Richard Vision in the mix. It's Hoser. Thank you for listening. We do this every week right here. 2 hours of the best dance music in the mix. Hope you're enjoying the mix. Here's San Francisco, honey.

0: Star, Blondish, and Black Circle, Higher. Add that one to your playlist. Richard Vision wrapping up his mix. You can follow him on the socials at Richard Vision. It's Hoser. Thank you for listening. Up next in the mix, Greg Lopez.
1: We'll be right back.
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3: Study shows that a healthy marriage could mean a healthy gut. Researchers found that strong social relationships, especially marriages, may protect against obesity. Scientists say that having a strong marriage could be just as important to your health as good diet and exercise. That's what's trending. I'm Jen Clark.
1: Here's what's trending with EJ Mike.
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0: Sophie Addington.
1: Tom Regani, we now know one of two candidates who will appear on the November ballot for California governor. Fox's Kristen Goodwin reports.
2: Democrat Javier Becerra claiming one of two spots on the November ballot in the race to succeed California Governor Gavin Newsom, who is term limited, while President Trump backed conservative commentator Steve Hilton and billionaire Democrat Tom Steyer continue to battle for the other spot.
1: President Trump praises the made jobs report when holding an agricultural roundtable in Wisconsin today, but farmers are getting hit hard by prices that have risen since the Iran war.
3: Farming is a huge part of the economy here, and farmers have been some of the hardest hit by the rising costs from the Iran war. The chemical fertilizer that they were paying $400, $800 a ton for last year now costs up to $1,000, according to the American Farm Bureau.
1: That's Fox's Garrett Tenney. A bloodbath on Wall Street. The NASDAQ lost more than 1,100 points. The Dow was down 695. 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
4: Your first solar forecast, partly cloudy past midnight Friday night into Saturday, lows back near 63. Most of your Saturday dry, increasing clouds, areas into our northwest zones by the evening. Could have a shower or thunderstorm, still hot into the weekend Saturday, highs back near 90. I'm meteorologist John Gross.
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0: 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Love Greg Lopez. 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
3: No, Netflix is not adding an After Dark category, but so many people have been duped by the viral hoax that Netflix had to republish its policies about streaming adult content. It's just more proof that some folks will believe anything, like the rumor this week that Spotify is introducing a new feature that'll play music based on your financial situation. Would you let AI pick your baby's name? A lot of parents have been asking chatbots for help with one name that keeps popping up, and now Alara has suddenly become the baby name of the year, except AI didn't invent it. It found it on Reddit, where it's been talked about for years. Okay, so what were some of the worst new gadgets at this week's Consumer Electronics Show? There was a lollipop that plays music through your teeth when you bite down on it, or the internet-connected treadmill with a built-in AI coach that can yell at you to go faster, but also collects all your biometric data. But it was Samsung's new talking AI fridge that had most people scratching their heads. That's what's trending. I'm Christian Chase.
4: Your first alert forecast, partly cloudy past midnight Friday night into Saturday. Lows back near 63. Most of your Saturday dry, increasing clouds. Areas into our northwest zones by the evening. Could have a shower or thunderstorm. Still hot into the weekend Saturday. Highs back near 90. I'm meteorologist John Gross.
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0: Wrapping up the show, Riddler. We're going to switch up the vibe. It's going to get really sexy with some vocal, smooth tracks coming up. It's Hoser. You're going to hear some Hugo, Diplo, Tiesto, Cream, the new Blondish. Got some John Summit coming up. Let's do it. Here's Lazar and Adam Muhu. Let's go.
5: From the dance floor to your smart device.

mic drop, when the mic drop, when the mic drop, when the mic drop, when the mic drop, when the mic drop, when the mic drop, when the mic drop, when the mic drop, when the mic drop, when the mic drop, when the mic drop, when the mic drop, when the mic drop, when the mic drop, when the mic drop, when the mic drop, when the mic drop, when the mic drop, when the mic drop, when the mic drop, when the mic drop, when the mic drop, when the mic drop, when the mic drop, when the mic drop, when the mic drop, when the mic drop, when the mic drop, when the mic drop, when the mic drop, when the mic drop, when the mic drop, when the mic drop, when the mic drop, when the mic drop, when the mic drop, when the mic drop, when the mic drop, when the mic drop, when the mic drop, when the mic drop, when the mic drop, when the mic drop, when the mic drop, when the mic drop, when the mic drop, when the mic drop, when the mic drop, when the mic drop, when the mic drop, when the mic drop, when the mic drop, when the mic drop, when the mic drop, when the mic drop, when the mic drop, when the mic drop, when the mic drop, when the mic drop, when the mic drop, when the mic drop, when the mic drop, when the mic drop, when the mic drop

drop. So cold when that mic drops. Worldwide and that mic drop. That mic drop when the mic drop. It's DNA and that mic drop. So cold when the mic drops. Worldwide and that mic drop. That mic drop when the mic drop.

0: Laverne into the lights, Riddler wrapping up the mix. 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This is Hoser saying peace, love, and house music. Into the lights.
1: Thank you for listening to Ghetto House Radio. 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
2: What did you search for online this year, or have you already cleared your history? Google released its annual Year in Search list, and K-pop Demon Hunters was at the top in the U.S. Labubu government shutdown and tariffs were also in the top 10. Pedro Pascal was one of the most searched actors globally, and the biggest viral dish was the hot honey cottage cheese sweet potato beef bowl. Gross. That's what's trending. I'm Jen Clark.
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0: Addington.
1: Tom Bergani, we now know one of two candidates who will appear on the November ballot for California governor. Fox's Christian Goodwin reports.
2: Democrat Javier Becerra claiming one of two spots on the November ballot in the race to succeed California Governor Gavin Newsom, who is term limited, while President Trump backed conservative commentator Steve Hilton and billionaire Democrat Tom Steyer continue to battle for the other spot.
1: President Trump praises the Make Jobs Report when holding an agricultural roundtable in Wisconsin today, but farmers are getting hit hard by prices that have risen since the Iran war.
3: Farming is a huge part of the economy here, and farmers have been some of the hardest hit by the rising costs from the Iran war. The chemical fertilizer that they were paying $400 to $800 a ton for last year now costs up to $1,000, according to the American Farm Bureau.
1: That's Fox's Garrett Tenney. A bloodbath on Wall Street. The NASDAQ lost more than 1,100 points. The Dow was down 695. 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
4: Your First Alert forecast is partly cloudy past midnight Friday night into Saturday. Lows back near 63. Most of your Saturday dry, increasing clouds. Areas into our northwest zones by the evening. Could have a shower or thunderstorm. Still hot into the weekend Saturday. Highs back near 90. I'm meteorologist John Gross.
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0: reason for Gray, because Gray took a New Year's vacation. I'm not going to say where that dude's vacationing. I'm going to let him tell you next week.
1: He went to go find his New Year's boo.
0: I wonder if he's going to bring her back. Let's get the New Year's show kicked off with David Guetta.
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0: vacation like Gray is, would you rather vacation in Vegas to bring in a New Year's or New York City?
1: You gotta go to New York.
0: Over Vegas?
1: Yes! It's classic. It's traditional. The big ball. Everybody's in the crowd.
0: She said ball.

0: I'm Matt Murphy with DJ J-Mac and Sam, who's filling in for Gray on this New Year's show. Sam, for your New Year's party, would you rather have a DJ or a live band?
1: I mean, I love live music, but I gotta have a DJ.
0: Now, why do you choose a DJ?
1: Because I'm ready to dance. I'm ready to party.
0: You know what? I agree with you, because if you get a DJ like DJ J-Mac, they can play any type of music.
1: Exactly.
2: Americans are skipping scans at the self-checkout more than you think. A new survey from LendingTree shows that almost 1 in 3 shoppers have purposefully taken an item without scanning it. That's a 12% increase over the last 2 years. And customers are blaming high prices and tariffs for doing so. However, 4 in 10 shoppers who've stolen on purpose say it's getting more difficult because of security upgrades. That's what's trending. I'm Jen Clark.
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1: Your First Alert forecast, partly cloudy past midnight Friday night into Saturday. Lows back near 63. Most of your Saturday dry, increasing clouds. Areas into our northwest zones by the evening. Could have a shower or thunderstorm. Still hot into the weekend Saturday. Highs back near 90. I'm meteorologist John Gross.
2: Film. I'm Michelle Pulino on Amazon Prime. Oh, what fun.
3: Where is Mom?
2: Michelle Pfeiffer stars as Claire Clouster, the glue that holds her chaotic, lovable family together every holiday season. But this year, her grown kids and distracted husband get swept up in their own seasonal dramas and leave their mom behind. So she sets out on an adventure of her own and rediscovers what the holidays mean when you're finally free. On Netflix, Jay Kelly. George Clooney is a fading movie star who hopes to reconnect with his youngest daughter before she leaves for Europe, but she'd rather spend time with friends. This leads him to embark on a journey of self-discovery, confronting both past and present. Adam Sandler co-stars. In theaters, Five Nights at Freddy's 2. 1 year has passed, the stories about what transpired at Freddy Fazbear's Pizza have been twisted into a campy local legend, inspiring the town's first ever Fozfest. But events transpire that unleash a long-forgotten horror. That's Fox on Film on Fox News.
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0: Deadpool and Wolverine.
1: Of course it is.
0: And what is your favorite movie of 2024?
1: I'm still riding high, or should I say flying high, Wicked.
0: I see what you did there, because
1: she's a
0: witch.
1: A few weeks ago. I'm still in love.
0: Was it better than Cats?
1: Oh.

0: of this year.
1: I watched a lot of TV this year. What's your favorite show from the year?
0: Can I give you two?
1: Sure.
0: Okay, that show From, which is basically Lost all over again.
1: Love it.
0: Yep, I do too. And this show called The Madness. What about you?
1: Okay, my top two are Fallout and The Perfect Couple.
0: Okay, The Perfect Couple was that whodunit show on Netflix.
1: Yes.
0: And Fallout was on Amazon Prime, right?
1: That's right.
0: Those were our top shows. What were your top shows of 2024?
2: Believe it or not, you might be saying Manjaro wrong. That's according to a new list of the most mispronounced words of 2025, according to Babbel. The weight loss drug is high on the list, along with Storm Eowyn and the Louvre Museum, which is pronounced Louvre in France. Oddly enough, we're all pronouncing Denzel Washington's name wrong.
3: Oh, no, you did.
2: He says it's pronounced Denzel, but even he calls himself Denzel. That's what's trending. I'm Jen Clark.
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1: News. I'm Chris DeMeo. President Trump says the war with Iran is largely finished.
2: One way or the other is finished. It's either finished with a piece of paper or finished a more difficult way, although you could say a much easier way.
1: The president's remarks at an agriculture roundtable in Chippewa Falls, Wisconsin today. He described the conflict as putting out a fire. Stocks getting hammered today.
3: The Dow plunging 695 points, S&P 500 losing 201, NASDAQ plummeting 1,122. Tech stocks taking a beating, especially chip stocks.
1: That's Fox's Laura Cantor. U.S. companies did add 172,000 jobs in May, the jobless rate staying at 4.3%. NBA final game number 2. The New York Knicks topped the San Antonio Spurs 105-104. The Knicks now lead that series 2-0. Game 3, Monday night in New York. 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
4: Your First Alert forecast, partly cloudy past midnight Friday night into Saturday. Lows back near 63. Most of your Saturday dry, increasing clouds. Areas into our northwest zones by the evening. Could have a shower or thunderstorm. Still hot into the weekend Saturday. Highs back near 90. I'm meteorologist John Gross.
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6: Are you going to make a New Year's resolution?
0: Why are you trying to put pressure on me, man? Come on now. I know. I got to think about that. What about you? Are you going to make a New Year's resolution?
6: Sure.
0: What is it?
6: Be kind.
0: Really?
6: Yep.
0: Yeah, that sounds like something you just made up.

0: What about you?
1: I love all the cleaning videos.
0: What?
1: It's very relaxing.
0: No, that's work. How's that relaxing?
1: I'm not doing the work.

0: 2025.
1: Which celebrity would you have loved to hang out with this year?
0: Well, it would be celebrities for me.
1: Okay, who?
0: Jason Kelsey and Travis Kelsey. What about you?
1: Okay, then I have to go with T-Swift.
0: All right, so we'd just be hanging out with them.
1: Partying.
0: And I can't forget my homeboy Patrick Mahomes, but not his wife.
2: Americans are skipping scans at the self-checkout more than you think. A new survey from LendingTree shows that almost 1 in 3 shoppers have purposefully taken an item without scanning it. That's a 12% increase over the last 2 years. And customers are blaming high prices and tariffs for doing so. However, 4 in 10 shoppers who've stolen on purpose say it's getting more difficult because of security upgrades. That's what's trending. I'm Jen Clark.
3: What's trending with DJ Mike?
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3: Number 7.

0: Believe it or not, you might be saying Manjaro wrong. That's according to a new list of the most mispronounced words of 2025, according to Babbel. The weight loss drug is high on the list, along with Storm Aowen and the Louvre Museum, which is pronounced Louvre in France. Oddly enough, we're all pronouncing Denzel Washington's name wrong.
1: Oh, no, you didn't.
0: He says it's pronounced Denzel, but even he calls himself Denzel. That's what's trending. I'm Jen Clark.
2: Here's what's trending with EJ Mike.

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1: Your First Alert forecast, partly cloudy past midnight Friday night into Saturday. Lows back near 63. Most of your Saturday dry, increasing clouds. Areas into our northwest zones by the evening. Could have a shower or thunderstorm. Still hot into the weekend Saturday. Highs back near 90. I'm meteorologist John Gross.
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2: Creepy stuff there as the Riddler and the Batman. This week, Quentin called Paul weak sauce on a podcast. Now the Batman director Matt Reeves coming to bat for Paul on X, calling him an incredible actor and an incredible person.
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2: And if you've got $100,000 lying around, well, we've got a story for you. That's the expected cost at a British auction for the writing desk of J.R.R. Tolkien, the legendary author of the Lord of the Rings books, the very desk where much of those works were conceived. For CBS Entertainment, I'm Matt Wolf.
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6: 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My name's Matt Murphy with DJ J-Mac and Samantha. Let's talk some fashion.
7: Yeah, what's a fashion trend that you're actually surprised caught on in 2024?
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7: What's up with that?
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0: Sabrina Carpenter, one of the biggest artists of 2024. 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
0: Skibbity.
1: Really?
0: Skibbity toilet head.
1: Make it stop.
0: Skibbity stop. 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

0: What's your favorite gadget you bought this year?
1: Oh, those earbuds I bought off the TikTok shop. What about you? What's yours?
0: The glasses that are Bluetooth.
1: So you're telling me both of our favorite gadgets are both bought from TikTok?
0: Yes.
2: What did you search for online this year, or have you already cleared your history? Google released its annual Year in Search list, and K-pop Demon Hunters was at the top in the U.S. Labubu, government shutdown, and tariffs were also in the top 10. Pedro Pascal was one of the most searched actors globally, and the biggest viral dish was the hot honey cottage cheese sweet potato beef bowl. Gross. That's what's trending. I'm Jen Clark.
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1: News. I'm Deborah Valentine. Former HHS Secretary Javier Becerra, a Democrat, has advanced to California's gubernatorial election in November. Votes from Tuesday's primary still being counted. Fox's Matt Finn.
2: LA County has about 680,000 ballots remain to be counted. Both mailed in and dropped off ballots come here. Any ballot postmarked by Election Day last Tuesday must be counted.
1: Republican Steve Hilton is currently in second place, but the second spot has not yet been called. At a roundtable on American agriculture in Chippewa Falls, Wisconsin, President Trump says the war with Iran is largely finished.
3: One way or the other is finished. It's either finished with a piece of paper or finished a more difficult way, although you could say a much easier way.
1: No deal's been signed. The president says Iran was a very capable country that was going to have a massive nuclear presence, and the U.S. wasn't going to let that happen. 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
4: Your First Alert forecast, partly cloudy past midnight Friday night into Saturday, lows back near 63. Most of your Saturday dry, increasing clouds, areas into our northwest zones by the evening. Could have a shower or thunderstorm, still hot into the weekend Saturday, highs back near 90. I'm meteorologist John Gross.
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0: DJ J-Mac and Samantha. Would you rather party at home or at a bar slash club for New Year's?
1: You first.
0: I would rather party at a nightclub because I don't have to worry about cleaning up any mess. And if a fight breaks out, it's not in my house.
1: I gotta go with the house party.
0: Why the house party over bar slash nightclub?
1: Because I could just go in the other room and go right to bed, and I don't have to worry about driving home.
0: But you had to worry about cleaning it up the next day.
1: Not if it's not my house.
0: Oh!

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0: Smash. Believe it or not, you might be saying Manjaro wrong. That's according to a new list of the most mispronounced words of 2025, according to Babbel. The weight loss drug is high on the list, along with Storm Aowen and the Louvre Museum, which is pronounced Louvre in France. Oddly enough, we're all pronouncing Denzel Washington's name wrong.
2: Oh, no, you did.
0: He says it's pronounced Denzel, but even he calls himself Denzel. That's what's trending. I'm Jen Clark.
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1: Your First Alert forecast, partly cloudy past midnight Friday night into Saturday. Lows back near 63. Most of your Saturday dry, increasing clouds. Areas into our northwest zones by the evening. Could have a shower or thunderstorm. Still hot into the weekend Saturday. Highs back near 90. I'm meteorologist John Gross.
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2: 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I'm Adam Holtz with the Plugged In Movie Review by Focus on the Family.
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7: It's Late Night Live. I'm Matt Murphy with Samantha and DJ J-Mac. Christmas was just a couple of days ago, so when you get a gift that you don't like, do you re-gift it or do you return it, Samantha?
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2: Study shows that a healthy marriage could mean a healthy gut. 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That's what's trending. I'm Jen Clark.
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6: 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I was listening to the album. 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
1: I'm Chris DeMeo. President Trump says the war with Iran is largely finished.
2: One way or the other is finished. It's either finished with a piece of paper or finished a more difficult way, although you could say a much easier way.
1: The president's remarks at an agriculture roundtable in Chippewa Falls, Wisconsin. He described the conflict as putting out a fire. NBA Finals Game 2. The New York Knicks topped the San Antonio Spurs 104-103.
3: 4 seconds. Fox to Wembanyama. Pulls up. Jumper. Won't go. Rebound taken by Vassell. It's over. It's over. The Knicks survive.
1: The call on ABC. The Knicks now leave the series 2-0. Game 3 is set for Monday night in New York. Stocks taking a beating on Friday. The Dow plunging 695 points. 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
4: Your first alert forecast, partly cloudy past midnight Friday night into Saturday. Lows back near 63. Most of your Saturday dry, increasing clouds. Areas into our northwest zones by the evening. Could have a shower or thunderstorm. Still hot into the weekend Saturday. Highs back near 90. I'm meteorologist John Gross.
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0: After Dark category, but so many people have been duped by the viral hoax that Netflix had to republish its policies about streaming adult content. It's just more proof that some folks will believe anything, like the rumor this week that Spotify is introducing a new feature that'll play music based on your financial situation. Would you let AI pick your baby's name? A lot of parents have been asking chatbots for help with one name that keeps popping up, and now Alara has suddenly become the baby name of the year, except AI didn't invent it. It found it on Reddit, where it's been talked about for years. Okay, so what were some of the worst new gadgets at this week's Consumer Electronics Show? There was a lollipop that plays music through your teeth when you bite down on it, or the internet-connected treadmill with a built-in AI coach that could yell at you to go faster, but also collects all your biometric data. But it was Samsung's new talking AI fridge that had most people scratching their heads. That's what's trending. I'm Christian Chase.
1: Your First Alert forecast, partly cloudy past midnight Friday night into Saturday. Lows back near 63. Most of your Saturday dry, increasing clouds. Areas into our northwest zones by the evening. Could have a shower or thunderstorm. Still hot into the weekend Saturday. Highs back near 90. I'm meteorologist John Gross.
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1: Americans are skipping scans at the self-checkout more than you think. A new survey from LendingTree shows that almost 1 in 3 shoppers have purposefully taken an item without scanning it. That's a 12% increase over the last 2 years. And customers are blaming high prices and tariffs for doing so. However, 4 in 10 shoppers who've stolen on purpose say it's getting more difficult because of security upgrades. That's what's trending. I'm Jen Clark.
0: This is the Reconstruction.
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3: Welcome to ILTV's Israel Daily. I'm Sivan Raviv. The coordinated joint U.S.-Israeli assault on Iran, a broad, synchronized campaign targeting the Islamic Republic's leadership and military infrastructure. Iran has confirmed that Supreme Leader Ayatollah Ali Khamenei was killed in an Israeli airstrike on Tehran at the opening of the offensive. Tehran has responded with multiple waves of ballistic missiles fired at Israel, sending millions repeatedly into shelters as air defenses contended with threats of overhead. Throughout the day, today, several sirens were sounded across Israel as barrages of rockets made their way here with impact sites as well in cities such as Tel Aviv and Beit Shemesh. Thus far, several people have been killed in a Beit Shemesh impact site and still counting, with dozens injured and one woman was killed in a strike in Tel Aviv. Dozens more injured at that site too. A nationwide state of emergency remains in effect. Airspace is closed. Tens of thousands of reservists have been called up. Israel is at war. For more, we go now to ILTV's Steve Leibowitz.
4: Supreme Leader Ali Khamenei and some 10 other top Iranian officials were killed in the initial Israeli strike of the operation, dubbed Operation Roaring Lion by Israel and Operation Epic Fury by the U.S. The IDF confirms the elimination of senior figures in Iran's defense leadership in precise Air Force strikes across Tehran. In addition to Khamenei, others included Abdul Rahim Mousavi, Chief of Staff of the Iranian Armed Forces, and Mohammad Pakpour, commander of the Iranian Revolutionary Guard. The joint U.S.-Israeli offensive has hit hundreds of targets. According to Israeli officials, the strikes targeted senior regime figures, military commanders, strategic intelligence sites, and key elements of Iran's missile and nuclear infrastructure. The Israeli Air Force has carried out its largest ever aerial strike, with more than 200 jets hitting 500 targets across Iran. The first wave took out radar and anti-aircraft batteries, clearing the skies for follow-up operations. The second wave targeted Iran's ballistic missile sites, launchers, and storage facilities, including a major site in Tabriz and a complex near Qom, thwarting dozens of imminent launches toward Israel. The operation is aimed at restoring air superiority and destroying missile teams before they can fire, dealing a decisive blow to Iran's strategic capabilities. Shortly after the attack began, Prime Minister Netanyahu said the operation was launched to remove what he called an existential threat to the state of Israel and to create the conditions for a different future for the Iranian people. President Trump is vowing to raise Iran's military industry to the ground and annihilate their navy. He also called on Iranians to seize what he described as an historic opportunity to take back their country.
3: Since the joint U.S.-Israeli strikes, Iran's retaliation is extending well beyond Israel, targeting American and allied positions across the Gulf. Iranian missiles fired into the region have killed at least 2 civilians in the United Arab Emirates, including one person struck by falling debris in Abu Dhabi. Another fatality was reported elsewhere in the Gulf during the barrage on major cities in Kuwait. At least 3 army personnel were injured by shrapnel after ballistic missiles impacted or were intercepted near Ali Al-Salem Air Base, which hosted host U.S. forces. Additional minor injuries were reported near Kuwait International Airport. Officials say damage to U.S. facilities has been minimal and has not disrupted operations. Missiles have targeted cities across the Gulf, including Doha, Abu Dhabi, Riyadh, Manama, and Kuwait City, prompting airspace closures and raising fears of a wider regional escalation. Regrettably, a direct ballistic missile strike from Iran killed at least 9 people and counting in the city of Beit Shemesh in Israel, with dozens injured. ILTV's Mayan Hoffman is standing by with a report from Shaare Tzedek Hospital in Jerusalem.
5: Thank you, Sivan. Well, I have to report that we are on the day of which the deadliest attack so far since the start of the escalation between Israel, the United States, and Iran has taken place. At the time that I'm recording this here in Jerusalem, outside Shaare Tzedek Hospital, at least 8 people are dead. Dozens more are injured in an attack that took place in Beit Shemesh in central Israel. The attack happened when a rocket sent among many rockets from Iran toward Israel struck down, having a direct hit on people hunkering down in a shelter in Beit Shemesh. It was a community shelter where people ran to take refuge, but unfortunately were murdered and injured in the attack. So far, we are hearing that 4 houses were completely destroyed in Beit Shemesh, the site of this terror attack. But as we saw today in Beit Shemesh, sometimes those shelters are not foolproof.
3: Regrettably so. Thank you, Mayan. That's all for today's news, with all of the latest news from the heart of the State of Israel. I'm Sivan Raviv. Take care.

0: I'm Deborah Valentine. During a roundtable on American agriculture in Chippewa Falls, Wisconsin, President Trump says the war with Iran is largely finished months ahead of the midterms.
1: We're at a point we're going to come out of Iran very quickly, and it's going to be very strong one way or the other, whether it's a piece of paper or the very tough way, okay? The very tough way is maybe the easier way.
0: The president promising farmers that once the U.S. exits the conflict, prices will fall. The Labor Department Friday reporting over 172,000 new jobs were created in May. Despite the numbers, a down day on Wall Street. Fox Business Network's Edward Lawrence.
2: Construction jobs created 17,000. Manufacturing, turning around the losses, up 7,000 jobs. However, the down 695 points.
0: The Nasdaq plummeted 1,121. The S&P 500 down 200. The unemployment rate at 4.3%. 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
3: With a Wall Street Business Report, I'm Bob Agnew. Home mortgage rates may not get more affordable anytime soon. PNC Chief Economist Gus Fouché says with inflation up nearly 4% over the past year, notably above the Fed's target of 2%, Fed policymakers may forego any short-term interest rate cuts.
4: We're seeing higher inflation than we did in 2025. I think the picture is one where inflation is a lot higher than consumers would like, a lot higher than the Federal Reserve would like, and that's going to make it difficult for the Fed to cut interest rates this year.
3: The current target range for the federal funds rate is 3.5 to 3.75%. Freddie Mac reports the average 30-year fixed-rate mortgage this week is 6.53%. Stocks rose on Wall Street, adding to the all-time highs that they set just a day earlier. The Dow Jones Industrial Average at the closing bell up by 305 points. For the Wall Street Business Report, I'm Bob Agnew.
5: Your First Alert forecast. Most of your Saturday dry, increasing clouds. Areas into our northwest zones by the evening. Could have a shower or thunderstorm. Still hot into the weekend Saturday. Highs back near 90. I'm meteorologist John Gross.
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7: 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Then,
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11: 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Air Force veteran Nick Lambie has moved on to become a successful franchise owner with Z-Bart Auto Detailing. He shares how his Air Force leadership experience helped him build one of the top franchises in the U.S.
12: I think I have maybe not really a unique way, but I have a way that works for me, I think. And the number one thing is I always say I'm looking for a team member. When I advertise jobs, I'm not looking for a tenor. I'm not looking for a detailer. I'm not looking for a rust proofer. I'm looking for a team member. Because that leads to a single point of failure just by having one guy trained up and everything. And God forbid, they get sick or, something. We're very flexible in that regard. And I think flexibility is the key to running the business, just like flexibility is key to Air Power.
7: Since 2022, the war in Ukraine has dominated global news. Last month marked 3 years since Russia invaded the country, sparking renewed calls for peace. Given the extensive media coverage, it would be difficult, if not impossible, to find someone in the U.S. unaware of the conflict. But what most people don't know is that shortly after Russia invaded Ukraine, another war also began. In March of 2022, fighting erupted between the Democratic Republic of Congo and Rwanda, the latest chapter in a long history of violence between the two nations.
8: The conflict has a very long history already at this point. It's been ongoing for over 30 years. It started in the aftermath of the genocide against the Tutsi in Rwanda in 1994. There were hundreds of thousands of refugees from Rwanda who ended up in eastern Congo, in the province of Kivu, in 1994, and that destabilized the region quite dramatically.
7: That's Pedro Monovil, associate professor of history at McGill University in Montreal. During the Rwandan genocide in the 90s, it's estimated that upwards of 1 million Tutsis, a minority ethnic group, were killed by the country's majority group, the Hutus. Following the genocide, nearly 2 million Hutu refugees crossed the Congolese border, including a small number of extremists who began organizing militias in the Congo. In response, Tutsi groups did the same. One of these Tutsi organizations is called M23 and is the primary driver behind the conflict happening today.
8: There have been tensions in eastern Congo among various factions and various groups, including refugees from Rwanda, but also other militias that some of them form locally to protect local populations, but that have also been turned into oppressive forces. But the recent conflict is really about, is centered around one group called the M23, a group that has been active for more than a decade. And it's a group that pretends to represent Congolese Tutsis in eastern Congo. They've waged a rebellion against the Congolese state, and they've been clearly supported by the Rwandese government.
7: Since their founding in 2012, M23 has repeatedly rebelled against the Congolese government. That same year, they seized Goma, a border city with a population of 2 million. Though the M23 ultimately surrendered in a peace agreement, in 2022 they returned, stronger than ever. M23 forces began surrounding Goma again, and in January of this year, they took control of the city. But this time, they weren't alone. A UN investigation revealed that Rwanda is supplying M23 with weapons and training new recruits, a sign that this clash is far from over.
8: When the M23 seized Goma in 2012, the goal was to put pressure on the Congolese government to advance the demands of some Congolese Tutsi populations in the Kivu that the M23 is representing. This year, currently, it's different. So there is the ambition of going all the way to Kinshasa, which is 2,000 kilometers away from Goma or Bukavu. So there is a project of overthrowing the government.
7: But what's the main motive? The leaders of M23 claim that they're fighting to protect ethnic minorities against a Congo government they accuse of inciting hate speech and discrimination. However, experts like Monovil are doubtful that protecting Tutsis is the group's true intention. There are several factors at play, one being that the Congo is rich in minerals like coltan, a rare earth mineral used to make car batteries, phones, and other electronic devices.
8: The Congo is indeed a very rich country with natural resources, precious minerals, rare earths, etc.
7: Aside from natural resources, Monovil highlights that there are other elements fueling this conflict that aren't as easy to pinpoint.
8: What is also important to consider are tensions around citizenship, around access to land in eastern Congo, and these have been quite important in the war. Geopolitical tensions as well, so tensions between the governments of Rwanda and Congo.
7: As a result, over 1 million people have been displaced since 2012. Currently, hundreds of thousands are living in refugee camps on the outskirts of Goma, where violence, hunger, and disease run rampant. According to Mary Lawler, a UN Special Rapporteur on human rights defenders, these conditions are just some of the many human rights violations taking place in the Congo.
13: The moment we have seen summary executions, including of children, led by 23 when they entered Bukavu. We've, of course, seen sexual and gender-based violence targeting women and girls. And we've seen the forced recruitment of children into M23. And, of course, you know, there's been attacks on hospitals. There's been widespread displacement, hundreds of thousands of people since January. Lack of food, lack of water, lack of health care because the hospitals are closed. Children aren't able to go to school. Above all that, there's blanket impunity for the horrific violations that are being committed there.
7: While human rights advocates like Lawler are trying to help the situation by providing humanitarian aid, offering legal counsel, and documenting rights violations by the M23, it's becoming riskier each day. Since January, human rights defenders in the Congo have been in grave danger.
13: We have received credible reports that human rights defenders are being detained incommunicado, forcibly disappeared, and tortured in Rutshuru and Masisi in North Kivu. There's possible enforced disappearances. At least six human rights defenders are reported missing after their attempts to flee Goma, after the city was taken by M23. And we know one human rights defender told us that women human rights defenders were in hiding as the M23 carry out their census in Goma because they don't want M23 to know where they live. We've had attempted kidnappings. One woman, a defender, was bringing a victim of rape to a hospital and she was targeted. She just managed to escape. There's complete insecurity for human rights defenders, particularly women.
7: With so much suffering happening in the region, what, if anything, can be done from outside civilians looking in? Lawler says the first step is to raise awareness, since this ongoing war is still relatively unknown. From there, she recommends contacting your representatives and urging them to take action.
13: It is very difficult when it is in a country so far away that is so insecure, unstable, and cruel. What I would suggest is that people can raise awareness about what is happening in Eastern DRC to people who are totally innocent and children who are totally innocent, and to try and put pressure on whoever is your local congressman or your local senator. Write to them, describe the situation and ask them what are they doing or what can they do to try and help enforce a ceasefire and a just resolution to the current conflict.
7: The U.S. government has already put sanctions on the country, but this isn't enough by itself. Experts say there needs to be more pressure put on Rwanda to end this conflict and achieve peace.
13: These people are just looking for the same rights as we have, you know, to be able to have food, have water, have electricity, to go to school, to be safe from attack, not to be raped, not to be killed, not to be disappeared. And that's a daily reality for the people in Eastern Congo. We don't know how far M23 are going to continue. We don't know what the final outcome will be, but judging on the fact that this conflict has been ongoing for decades, it really would not surprise me if things got even worse.
7: To find out more about Pedro Monneville, Mary Lawler, and all our featured guests, visit viewpointsradio.org. For more behind the scenes, check out Viewpoints Radio on X, Facebook, and Instagram. This segment was written and produced by our associate producer, Grace Galante. Our executive producer is Amira Zaveri. Our studio manager is Jason Dickey. I'm Gary Price.
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11: CBS Eye on Veterans, presented by American Military University. We ask Marine Corps veteran, former Sergeant Major Mario Marquez, now American Legion's Executive Director of Government Affairs, to share his thoughts on senior defense and intelligence officials using the Signal app to discuss military operations.
14: Top secret level is what I was working at a lot of the time. It's concerning to hear that senior officials were involved in something like this. And I will say that as someone who operated in that highly classified space, were someone like me ever to make a mistake of that nature, our careers would be over. We'd get court-martialed or non-judicial punishment.

0: Santa Claus to shape-shifting polar bears, the North Pole is a mysterious and magical place that has inspired countless tales. Many have tried to trek to this northernmost tip on Earth, but few have actually succeeded. One person who's achieved this feat is Arlen Kuga, an Arctic explorer and author of After the North Pole, a story on survival, myth-making, and melting ice. What's so extraordinary about this expedition is that Kuga skied on foot over 500 miles across the ice without the help of dogs or machinery. It took him and his partner, Berg Oslund, 2 months to cross this icy tundra. But this was over 30 years ago, in 1990. Why is he sharing his story now?
1: I felt I had something unique to tell. I felt I had something important to tell. And it was kind of, you know, the whole idea came from my heart that this part of the world history from prehistoric times until today should be told by someone who has actually experienced it.
0: If you try to find the North Pole on Google Earth, it doesn't show up. Whereas the South Pole on the southernmost continent of Antarctica has a red dot marking its exact location. Why is that? That's because the North Pole axis is in the middle of the Arctic Ocean and shifts position based on changes in the Earth's magnetic field.
1: That's the thing with the North Pole. It's moving all the time. It's like the North Pole is, it's not a place. It's not there. It's a mathematical point, but the ice is moving all the time. So you get to the North Pole. When you wake up next day, as you say, you are somewhere else. So the North Pole remains elusive. Also, as you said, like, you know, it's not even on the world map of Google and just remains a very, very strange place.
0: The North Pole is almost entirely covered in sea ice. Sometimes this ice breaks apart, revealing open water. These cracks are called leads. Rather than wait for the water to freeze, Kuga and his partner cross these dangerous open crevices. In one photo, Kuga's legs are stretched wide apart, straddling the perilous gorge on his skis.
1: I was very happy my mother didn't watch me when I crossed those open leads. It is dangerous, but what's interesting is that when you spend long time in nature, somehow it feels like your body doesn't stop by your fingertips or doesn't stop by your skin, but it's extended into the nature. So it's kind of everything becomes a part of yourself, and that's also calms you down, so you don't get super scared like we would have been doing if you were closer to civilization.
0: And in the North Pole, this separation from civilization and the vast emptiness of it all can feel all-encompassing. The region can also feel disorienting because of the odd day versus night cycles. Between March and September, the sun is up in the sky for 24 hours a day. Kuga remembers the odd feeling of living in constant sunshine, but says it wasn't the biggest issue when compared to the other things they were dealing with.
1: First of all, you're so exhausted, you're usually so cold, and you're also hungry every day. And those problems are so much bigger than the sun shining for 24 hours. But what's interesting with those three emotions, that, you know, hunger, lack of sleep, frostbite, and cold, is that when you walk to the North Pole, you kind of get back to the basics of gratefulness.
0: This harsh tundra was unforgiving and also extremely dangerous. During the trek, Kuga and his partner crossed paths with a polar bear, charging straight towards them.
1: Neither Bergen or me had any desire whatsoever to kill a polar bear, but it was a matter about who's having who for dinner. And even Gandhi said, if a lion attacks you, you can kill the lion. So, you know, we had to kill it, but we also had to wait until it was really close. And a bear can run up to 40 miles an hour. So you just have one shot, and we had to wait until it was 8 meters away. So, it was a close call, yeah.
0: Looking back, the greatest challenge wasn't the cold or hunger or even the life-threatening encounter with a starving polar bear. The greatest challenge was one we've all experienced to some degree.
1: It was to get up in the morning every day at the right time, even when it's down to 50 centigrade or below and you're not heating up the tent. And then it's more tempting to remain in a sleeping bag and for another 5 minutes or 1 hour and freeze a little bit than getting out of the sleeping bag and freeze like hell. So it's a challenge back home to get up in the morning, but it's much bigger challenge on the ice.
0: Though Kurga made it to the North Pole entirely on foot, it may not be possible to even do this same trek now due to global warming.
1: It's tricky now because the ice is melting. Of course, explorers are seeing and reporting seeing the ice melting. That's anecdotal, but also the science is absolutely supporting it. It's heating up 2 or 3 times faster in the Arctic than the rest of the world. The sea ice is getting smaller and smaller. So it's an open question if it will be possible again to walk from the land all the way to the North Pole. But of course, the weather is changing all the time, so it could happen. But the trend is going in the wrong direction, that's for sure.
0: At the time of this interview, Kurga was preparing for another trip to the Arctic, but not on an expedition. He just loves to ski and get out in nature. He once walked alone to the South Pole, setting a record for the only solo journey to the region.
1: That expedition was different because it's you walk on fixed ice, it's not moving. It's easier in that sense, it's a longer distance. I was alone, so it was very much about silence. I learned a great lesson on silence and the importance of silence in life, and that silence is about getting to know yourself better, especially the silence within, but it's easier to find that when it's in nature, I think. But it's, so it's that expedition kind of became more an expedition into myself. I just love being in nature. I think that's the biggest mistake we're doing today as humans, not spending more time in nature. So I'll hopefully the rest of my life, I'll just get into nature.
0: Arlen Kurga's book, After the North Pole, A Story on Survival, Myth-Making, and Melting Ice, is available now online and can be requested through your local bookstore. 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This segment was written and produced by Polly Hansen. Our executive producer is Amira Zaveri. Our studio manager is Jason Dickey. I'm Marty Peterson.
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3: CBS Eye on Veterans, presented by American Military University. Former Marine Corps Sergeant Major Mario Marquez, now Executive Director with the American Legion, shares why confronting Houthi rebels in Yemen is important for the U.S. military.
4: I remember being in Yemen when the Houthi rebels surrounded the capital and we ended up getting extracted out of that. But they did not manage to eradicate them. And the Iranians are absolutely funding them. They're equipping them. They're arming them. There's no way that the Houthis would have ever had anti-air defenses. And so that is a pretty important fight that I think needs to be finalized. We need to address it. And I do agree with the administration going after the Houthis because you can't just allow an entity like that to shut down international shipping lanes.
5: This is Viewpoints Explained. I'm Ebony McMorris. It's almost April Fool's Day, the one day a year when you shouldn't trust what anyone around you says or does. Ever wonder where this strange tradition came from? There's no one definitive answer, but historians have some theories. Some speculate that it dates back to the 16th century when France switched from the Julian calendar to the Gregorian calendar. The old calendar marked April 1st as New Year's Day, but the new system moved it to January 1st. Back then, news didn't travel quickly, so many people kept celebrating the wrong date, and those groups were mocked and known as April Fools. Other historians theorize that the holiday stems from the vernal equinox, which marks the first day of spring. The name April Fool's Day took hold because the changing seasons during the period often meant unpredictable weather, with sunny skies one minute and pouring rain the next. Regardless of how it began, April Fool's Day has been around for more than 500 years and is still going strong today. If you're planning a prank, this year remember, keep it fun, harmless, and get them early before they have a chance to realize what day it is. That's Viewpoints Explained for this week. More in a moment.

0: definitely the less you know, the better type of movie. But early signs for the film are strong, as it won the People's Choice Award at last year's Toronto International Film Festival. This year, we'll also see the release of Hamnet, the latest from Oscar-winning director Chloe Zhao, based on Maggie O'Farrell's fictional account of the death of William Shakespeare's 11-year-old son. The Safdie brothers, known for co-directing movies like Uncut Gems in the past, are each releasing their own films in 2025. Benny Safdie's The Smashing Machine stars Dwayne The Rock Johnson as MMA fighter Mark Kerr, while Josh Safdie's Marty Supreme is a ping pong drama starring Timothy Chalamet and Gwyneth Paltrow. Celine Song will follow up her romantic drama Past Lives with The Materialists, another romance, this one starring Dakota Johnson, Chris Evans, and Pedro Pascal. Of course, there will also be blockbusters in 2025. James Cameron is set to release the third Avatar film, Avatar Fire and Ash, which is reportedly clocking in at 192 minutes long. Ryan Coogler and Michael B. Jordan are back together for Sinners, a period piece horror film set in the 1930s South. Danny Boyle directed 28 Years Later, the third film in the 28 Days Later zombie series, and Brad Pitt stars in F1, the latest from Top Gun Maverick director Joseph Kaczynski, while Tom Cruise will return to the big screen in Christopher McQuarrie's Mission Impossible: The Final Reckoning. Like I said, 2025 is definitely off to a slow start. But with all those titles and more on the horizon, there's still plenty of reason to think our Letterboxd accounts will all be getting workouts very, very soon. I'm Evan Rook.
1: CBS Eye on Veterans, presented by American Military University. After veterans like SecDef Pete Hegseth and DNI Tulsi Gabbard downplayed their messages discussing a military strike on the Signal app, we ask Special Forces veteran Jack Murphy if this was truly dangerous.
2: Keep in mind, they were texting about this prior to the strike, which is important because if your operation is compromised beforehand, then the enemy has an opportunity to shoot down your aircraft. So, yeah, it's politically advantageous for them to downplay it, but should they? No, this is serious. And if it was one of their subordinates, they would absolutely crush them. They would probably go to prison.
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4: America, June 6th. It was on yesterday's date that the Centers for Disease Control first described a rare illness. A year later, in 1982, it was officially named Acquired Immune Deficiency Syndrome, or AIDS. The virus that causes the disease was identified in 1983 and named HIV, Human Immunodeficiency Virus. Later, research indicated the world's first AIDS death was in 1959. Some 700,000 Americans have died of AIDS, while the worldwide toll is over 32 million. Nationally, there are some 38,000 new cases of AIDS reported each year, and over a million people are currently living with the disease. There are 12,000 medical laboratories in America. There, seeking an AIDS cure joins other research conducted by over 200,000 employees. Profile America is a public service of the U.S. Census Bureau.
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6: Your First Alert forecast. Most of your Saturday dry, increasing clouds. Areas into our northwest zones by the evening. Could have a shower or thunderstorm. Still hot into the weekend Saturday. Eyes back near 90. I'm meteorologist John Gross.
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4: We ask Marine Corps veteran, former Sergeant Major Mario Marquez, now American Legion's Executive Director of Government Affairs, to share his thoughts on senior defense and intelligence officials using the Signal app to discuss military operations.
5: Top secret level is what I was working at a lot of the time. It's concerning to hear that senior officials were involved in something like this. And I will say that as someone who operated in that highly classified space, were someone like me ever to make a mistake of that nature, we'd probably, our careers would be over. We'd get court-martialed or non-judicial punishment.
1: Kieran Culso was born into the Healthy, Happy, Holy organization, also known as the 3HO. Created in 1969 by Yogi Bhajan, the group was rooted in meditation and Kundalini yoga, a spiritual form of the practice. Khalsa's branch lived together in Florida under one roof, which they referred to as an ashram. To Khalsa, Yogi Bhajan was God.
6: He would come to this ashram in Florida every year. He was like Santa Claus. We'd like touch his feet, and everyone in the ashram, all of a sudden there's food in the house, and he's showing up in a nice car with all the secretaries back then wearing fancy clothes and jewelry. And like my whole life, I'm like looking up to like, oh, you want to do this? Go ask everybody that was like, anyone wants to get married and wants to do anything, like ask him. He knows what your life should be like.
1: Khalsa was raised with a strict diet, but would often sneak off to eat candy bars, eggs, and any other banned food she could get her hands on. She was an outcast at school, often bullied for the turban she was forced to wear.
6: So I was called Q-tip head. We'd come home and there'd be eggs thrown on our garage door because we were the different, you know, we're 30 minutes from Disney World. In Florida, we were the weirdos. And then there was being woken up at 3 a.m, put under cold water, brought up to the yoga room, put on a sheepskin before I could walk. And we would be put in yoga positions before America knew the word yoga.
1: At just 8 years old, she followed the wants of the leader and was sent off to a strict boarding school in India with the rest of the children in her ashram. Her parents were happy to send their daughter to a foreign land, never questioning the demands of Yogi Bhajan. But instead of the spiritual experience Khalsa expected, she was tormented.
6: There was no breathwork, mindfulness. It was more, if you're late, you kneel on gravel and you don't get breakfast. And horrific other things of a boarding school that no child should have to encounter. I peed my bed. There was like the quilt. I remember, so I had this imprint of this Indian pattern paisley all over my body from the urine. And they would just put the quilt out on barbed wire to dry and then give it back to me. I was caned. I was slapped. I had to kneel down because I would at some point be late.
1: During Khalsa's trips back home to Florida, she'd soak in every bit of normalcy she could before being sent back to school. Instead of the happy, healthy group 3HO proclaimed themselves to be at the time, Khalsa had been raised in what's now widely considered a cult. However, Jackie Johnson, a licensed clinical social worker, says that the term cult only scratches the surface of explaining these types of organizations. A more accurate title for groups like 3HO is high demand, high control. It describes how the group operates, and in fact, many groups under this umbrella have the potential to be both harmful and beneficial, depending on individual experiences. Johnson says the military is a good example of this.
2: The military is high demand, high control, of course, and it needs to be. And there's no judgment in that. It's just a behavioral way of explaining how the group operates. Some people are harmed by being in a high demand, high control group, and some people kind of are not.
1: Johnson is the executive director of the International Cultic Studies Association. She says her personal experience growing up in the Jehovah's Witnesses is another good example. There's often social discourse about the difference between a cult and a religion. Johnson says the line between these types of high-demand, high-control groups is paper-thin.
2: They have a belief system that is spiritual in nature. They consider themselves Christian. They base their beliefs on their interpretation of the Bible. They gather to worship, and they have activities that center around worship. So, yes, you could say Jehovah's Witnesses is a religion, and that's what they consider it to be as well. On the other hand, it is a high-demand, high-control group. It's very demanding of its members, and it's very controlling of its members. And so in that way, it's both. And that's why we try not to label a group as a cult or not as a cult. It just doesn't have a clear definition, the word cult, and it can mislead people into not really checking out what the group is or how it operates. And by slapping a label on a group, people can just rush to a judgment without even knowing anything about it.
1: Johnson was raised as a Jehovah's Witness since the age of 10. She was in and out of the community for 42 years, experiencing the negative side of a high demand, high control group.
2: When you're brought in as a child, there's a tendency to get indoctrinated, which makes it hard to leave, even when you know you want to leave, and even when you know that it's an unhealthy situation for you. And so I say that because it's an explanation as to why it takes so long to leave.
1: For both Johnson and Khulsa, the process of leaving their groups was years in the making. After college, Khulsa was recruited to be one of Yogi Bhajan's secretaries, where she was sexually abused by other women and Bhajan himself. She managed some of the group's finances while also acting as his personal healer. The relationship soon evolved into Khulsa being promised as the yogi's successor.
6: I wrote pretty much everything down he ever told me with the dates, and I have reread them, and he's like, "You're my heir apparent. I'm training you, so when I'm gone, like, you can lead and walk ahead of me." He made me, you know, he's like, "You're the Maham Tantric," which is the spiritual head of, like, this whole yoga thing that's special, and I believed it.
1: Khulsa was kicked out of the group after the yogi had died, but even after being separated from the lifestyle, she still held on to many of the practices and beliefs. It was only just a few years ago that Khulsa finally acknowledged the trauma and abuse she'd endured.
6: If you look at my bio from, like, before I spoke up, it's like, "I'm so special because I was his healer and I was the chosen one and I this." And since I didn't get that recognition that he promised, I was mad, right? Since I was kicked out, I was really mad. And now I'm, like, so grateful. Like, thank God. But I was also, like, holding in this lie. So whenever I'm, like, sitting and teaching and having his photo, like, literally next to me, or we were taught to stare in his eyes. It took a long time, like decades. Like, just a few years ago, I had his photo in my bedroom, like right next to my bed. And somebody at the time was like, who kind of found out, like, "Why do you have that there?" Because I'm like, it's my whole life. There's a baby picture of me I saw with his photo right next to it. Like, that's like, it's like, how do you take Jesus off your wall?
1: As Johnson has found through both her personal experience and helping others heal, recovering from this trauma looks different for everyone. The process of deconstructing your experiences and then rebuilding who you are takes a lot of time and hard work. Johnson says she finds it helpful to start with education about high-demand, high-control groups.
2: What were the aspects of the group you grew up in or that you were in, even if they didn't grow up, even if they joined as an adult, so that that person could understand, like, okay, my group and the dynamics of my group fit into the paradigm of high control, high demand in this way. These were the things that happened. These were the things that I experienced. And that helps them kind of break down a lot of cognitive dissonance and denial about the fact that their group or family or even a personal relationship was unhealthy. And they start to be able to accept that, because you can't do the work around this if you can't accept the fact that the group is unhealthy in the first place.
1: They then move into trauma work to talk through and process the pain they experienced. A big part of Khulsa's journey was finally questioning her deep-seated beliefs.
6: Like, wow, I believe that I had to wear white to be spiritual. I believe so much had to unpack. So breakthrough after breakthrough. Oh my gosh, I cut my hair for the first time. It was like I'm cutting my arm off. My hair was down to the floor. Like, to cut it was like a huge deal. Like, oh, I'm not spiritual. I was told it makes my aura bigger and it's all my power. And like, oh my gosh, I'm cutting off my power.
1: Detangling all of these ideas can also be traumatic because it's often so ingrained in their morals and belief systems, traits that get to the core of who we are as humans. Stripping that away can also feel like losing a sense of self. Johnson says this leads into one of the final steps of healing, which is rediscovering who you are and who you want to be.
2: Some people didn't have a pre-cult identity because they were born in. So, you know, it's pretty important. What value system is important to you? You know, what kind of moral code do you want to live by? How do you build boundaries in your life? What kind of person do you want to be? What kind of people do you want in your life? You know, so all of those things go into the person either rebuilding themselves, rediscovering, or just building themselves from the ground up. You know, how am I going to live my life now? And then how do I live my life in harmony with how I want it to be? You can't say you want all this morals, boundaries, value system, and then not know how to live in harmony with that.
1: Johnson feels like this is the most rewarding part of the process. But while it's exciting, the thought of building yourself up from scratch can feel terrifying. Thankfully, Johnson says many people can often bring at least some part of their old life with them through the healing journey.
2: Usually, I'll start by introducing this concept that typically not everything we learned from the cult was bad. You know, so let's start by what were some things that you learned in your group that you still agree with? You can take those things with you. You don't have to reject everything just because it came from them. So let's start from there, like so that you have something that you know about yourself. And then kind of building, you know, things, you know, the rapport and the relationship kind of helps with that. Like, hey, I noticed that you're really funny, or you use humor to deal with difficult times, you know, and that'll start a discussion, for example. Or, you know, it sounds like trust is really important to you when I listen to you talk, you know. So as a therapist, you're kind of really listening hard and, you know, kind of like offering them kind of things back in reflection, you know, from what they tell you.
1: Sometimes her clients need a breakdown of what values are before even beginning to think about the ones they want to possess. Johnson will also use other people in their lives as examples. She'll ask her clients to think of their friends and see which traits they appreciate that they can adopt for themselves.
2: So there's a lot of different ways, you know, that someone can kind of figure out who they are. And it can be terrifying, but it just is what it is. You know, part of the work is learning how to deal with all the scariness, you know, learning coping skills. How are you going to get through this time? Because you're not going to take the scariness away. One of the biggest things that people have trouble with is, you know, how do I learn to trust people? I'm never going to be able to trust anybody. And the short answer to that is it's not your job to trust anybody. It's your job to trust yourself. And when you learn to trust yourself because you know yourself well enough, then you don't need to externalize trust.
1: It's a long, difficult process that takes a lot of time and patience. But Johnson believes it's a crucial step for survivors of abusive and manipulative groups. You can find more information about Jackie Johnson, Kieran Khalsa, and all of our guests on our website, radiohealthjournal.org. For more behind the scenes, follow Radio Health Journal on Facebook, Instagram, and X. Our writer-producer is Kristen Farah. Our executive producer is Amira Zaveri. I'm Elizabeth Westfield.
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4: Former Marine Corps Sergeant Major Mario Marquez, now Executive Director with the American Legion, shares why confronting Houthi rebels in Yemen is important for the U.S. military.
5: I remember being in Yemen when the Houthi rebels surrounded the capital, and we ended up getting extracted out of that. But they did not manage to eradicate them. And the Iranians are absolutely funding them. They're equipping them. They're arming them. There's no way that the Houthis would have ever had anti-air defenses. And so that is a pretty important fight that I think needs to be finalized. We need to address it. And I do agree with the administration going after the Houthis, because you can't just allow an entity like that to shut down international shipping lanes.
7: Last week, we dove into the world of HPV and speculum exams. Dr. Diane Harper is an outspoken advocate for women's health and comfort within medicine. A big focus is reducing the industry's use of the speculum. It's a device that widens the vagina for necessary exams. However, it can also be a main source of discomfort, anxiety, and pain. Despite these negative experiences, Harper says this tool that's been around for centuries has never undergone a major update.
0: It's an instrument that has been used by men in the field caring for women with never a thought that this would be potentially abusive to her, that it would be painful to her, that there would be better ways of doing this. And it became established as that's just the way we do it. It just causes me to cringe when I hear an older person say, well, the woman just has to suffer. She just has to do it. That's what we do for medical exams. And I'm like, no, she doesn't. If you are a forward-thinking, curious person to wonder about how do you make it better, you would think about that. I can tell you that the people who make house paint don't stop with that very first house paint they made in the 1800s. They have continually evolved that because their customers have demanded it and they put it forward. So we as women have the right to demand that better tests become developed and that better tests are made available for us.
7: Harper is a professor in the departments of family medicine and obstetrics and gynecology at the University of Michigan. She says that with the approval of these self-sampling tests that we discussed last week, there's no need to use a speculum unless a woman has concerns or symptoms she's noticed. And despite the American medical community's resistance to this change, Harper believes we should be using the data and evidence to guide current practices.
0: I think that you get entrenched in ways of thinking about things that have been done forever, and sometimes it's hard to give them up because you think, you know, well, they've been done forever and we're okay. The problem with that is that you don't know all the cancers that you're missing because of the way you're currently doing it. I would posit that we do know that of the women who get cervical cancer in the United States, half of them haven't come in for screening. That says there's something wrong with our screening method. These women are telling us in interviews that they were sexually assaulted, that they feel uncomfortable in the office, that the physician made some kind of weird green comment at some point that has now totally scared them away from ever revealing a nakedness of them that's very personal and that they women do not like to have invaded.
7: A 2022 paper in JAMA Network Open shows that the number of women without up-to-date screening has significantly increased. Unfortunately, the numbers are even worse for women with a physical disability. Harper recently worked on a small study published in JAMA Network Open that evaluated the screening disparities faced by disabled women. Interviews with the 56 participants reveal how difficult each step of the process is. For women who use wheelchairs, even entering the office can be a challenge.
0: And then you're sitting in the room and the doctor says, okay, now we really need to do a cervical cancer screen on you. And the woman's like, well, I need somebody to help get me up on the table. And then you have to know that my pelvis is contracted and my legs, my knees won't go very far apart. And I can't use the speculum in this way. You have to turn me on my side or you have to help hold my leg up. And then it's, I need somebody to come in the room and help me undress. How would you feel if you had to say that to somebody just to get a routine preventive healthcare screen? That doesn't give you a lot of sense of empowerment.
7: And when the speculum is finally inserted, some of these women fear they'll lose control of their bladder or the nurse will drop their leg or just simply feel embarrassment that their experience is different from the other patients.
0: It could be a scary thing for a woman with a disability to think about how in the world am I going to get the health care I need? Because we know that over 50% of kiddos with spina bifida, over 80% of people with cerebral palsy, and 94% of people with other physical disabilities are sexually active. Okay, sex means that there's an opportunity for skin-to-skin contact, which means there's an opportunity for HPV infection. And if there's an HPV infection, then we can help you by vaccination, but we can also help you by screening in a way that's now more comfortable for you.
7: Women will have to go back in for a speculum exam if the results come back positive, but Harper estimates that around 90% won't have to go in for a follow-up. She says that though this change will help women, there will need to be a lot of education to clearly identify every step. Some women may hear of self-sampling and think that there's no need to ever go in for a follow-up appointment. which would be extremely harmful to their health if they end up having positive results.
0: To me, the very most important thing is that women just don't go off by themselves and get an HPV test, that they work with their doctor, because if it's positive, you have to have a relationship with someone that you trust, that you can talk to about what does it mean? What do I need to do? Tell me about that. Does it hurt? Does it not hurt? Do I need somebody with me? What are you really looking for? And tell me again, because I didn't get it. Like, draw me a picture because I didn't get it. And that part is really, really important.
7: In fact, Harper says that self-sampling can help create a better patient-doctor relationship.
0: The advantage of that is that instead of spending time with the woman in the exam room and with my head underneath a sheet and a speculum and getting the specimen to send to the lab, I can instead talk to her face-to-face about that sample that she's collecting and what those results might mean and where does that put you in this long spectrum of HPV infection and then small transformation and then bigger transformation and finally cancer and where do we intervene and what interventions do we have to offer to you. So I think that it offers us an opportunity for communication.
7: Right now, the FDA has approved these self-administered tests to be used in a medical institution like the doctor's office or lab. But as screening methods continue to evolve, Harper says we may soon be able to use them at home, which would hopefully increase access to this important health information.
0: We are hoping that, and there are studies ongoing right now, that will allow there to be a home approval for the HPV test, just like we have for colon cancer screening. And then we'll truly be able to make it easy for women to get the screens, and they can either pick them up at the lab and take them home and do it, or potentially have it mailed to their house and then just mail it back. Women need to demand that they know that this works, the data's solid, it's rigorous, and they can do it. They can do it themselves.
7: You can find more information about Dr. Diane Harper and all of our guests on our website, radiohealthjournal.org. For more behind the scenes, follow Radio Health Journal on Facebook, Instagram, and X. Our writer-producer is Kristen Farah. Our production manager is Jason Dickey. I'm Greg Johnson.
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4: After veterans like SecDef Pete Hegseth and DNI Tulsi Gabbard downplayed their messages discussing a military strike on the Signal app, we asked Special Forces veteran Jack Murphy if this was truly dangerous.
9: Keep in mind, they were texting about this prior to the strike, which is important because if your operation is compromised beforehand, then the enemy has an opportunity to shoot down your aircraft. So, yeah, it's politically advantageous for them to downplay it, but should they? No, this is serious. And if it was one of their subordinates, they would absolutely crush them. They would probably go to prison.
10: Medical notes this week. It may be time to restart your New Year's resolution. If you've been ignoring the promises you made on January 1st, science has some good news for you. Research on positive psychology shows that spring is the best time for setting new goals. Instead of trying to push through the winter and post-holiday slump, postponing your resolutions for a few months is more likely to produce more success. The biological factor that's making you infertile. A new study has found that a naturally occurring antibody can stop sperm in its tracks. It disrupts how sperm attaches to an egg and may also block fertilization. The research, published in the Proceedings of the National Academy of Sciences, offers a new path for investigating infertility issues. And finally, do opposites attract? Scientists say that it may not matter as much as we think. In fact, the research reveals that the key to a happy relationship is finding someone who's nice. This trait even trumps how well a couple's personalities line up. Researchers noticed that having similar personalities didn't really affect how satisfied people felt in their relationships. The findings are published in the Journal of Research in Personality. And that's Medical Notes this week. I'm Mayon Vosta-Betancourt.
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4: Army veteran Tony Woods serves as the Secretary of Maryland's Department of Veterans, Military, and Families. And he shares some strong advice for those trimming the federal workforce.
11: The federal government is the largest employer of veterans. Think of VA or Department of Defense. Very significant percentage of their workforce are veterans because of years of recognizing that these veterans are bringing tremendous skills and we want to recruit and retain them. I will say government has gotten more complex, and so I would caution folks to take a good look at who are we cutting, what are we asking them to do, and is this the right way to do it?
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1: BBC News with Danielle Yawovietska. Police in Delhi have tightened security ahead of a rally of the Cockroach Junta Party, or CJP. It's the first time that India's largest online youth movement is taking to the streets. Azadeh Moshiri is at the protest.
2: The Cockroach Junta Party may have started out as a joke, according to the founder, Abhijit Dibke, but it's now seeking to become a protest movement. Mr. Dibke has travelled all the way from the United States, where he studies, to Delhi, and received permission to hold a peaceful protest. I'm there now, and while there is a crowd of supporters and journalists that has formed, and there are more than 1,000 police officers that have been deployed in the city, the numbers don't reflect a movement with tens of millions of followers, at least not yet. It's clear, though, that the Cockroach Junta Party is no longer just an internet meme, but has crossed into the physical realm.
1: The Islamic Revolutionary Guard Corps in Iran says it's fired 7 ballistic missiles at the Gulf states Kuwait and Bahrain, targeting U.S. bases. Earlier, the U.S. military attacked radar sites on Iran's southern coast after shooting down 4 Iranian drones headed towards the Strait of Hormuz. The Lebanese army says several of its troops have been killed in an Israeli airstrike on a military vehicle in the south. Israel has continued to attack targets it claims are linked to the Iranian-backed Hezbollah. The militant group has called the terms of the truce a surrender. The Lebanese Minister of Culture, Ghassan Salameh, spoke to the BBC about the current stage of negotiations.
3: It was an agreement that was snatched at the very last moment after 2 days of negotiations. A complex agreement where there is a ceasefire, but not complete one. But the Hezbollah has never been against the principle of negotiation as such. And therefore, we may have a pursuit of this interaction between the Lebanon and Israel under American mediation next June 22nd.
1: As St. Petersburg hosts the final day of Russia's International Economic Forum, the local governor has said the city came under Ukrainian drone attack overnight. Vitaly Shevchenko has the latest.
4: The governor of St. Petersburg, Alexander Beglov, says the city came under a large-scale drone attack. For the first time since the start of the war, he urged local residents to stay indoors. Separately, movement on 2 key roads linking Russia and occupied parts of Ukraine has been restricted following a campaign of Ukrainian drone strikes targeting Russian logistics. The Moscow-installed authorities in the occupied Luhansk region banned bus and coach services on the 2 motorways and urged local residents not to use them for security reasons.
1: You're listening to the World News from the BBC. Several leading diabetes researchers have been removed from a major medical conference in the United States after distributing material critical of the Trump administration's science policies. An editorial in the association's flagship journal had criticized what it called the administration's disproven theories on vaccines and highlighted the effects of its funding cuts on diabetes research. 3 Canadian airlines have announced they're suspending indefinitely all flights to Cuba. The move has come in response to severe shortages of aviation fuel on the island and pressure from the United States, which has threatened to sanction companies that conduct business there. The Pope is due to arrive in Spain on Saturday for a visit which is being seen as one of the most diplomatically delicate of his time in office. With immigration a politically divisive issue in Spain, Pope Leo has said he'll talk to migrant welfare groups and attend a ceremony to commemorate would-be migrants who died trying to reach the country. The Pope also plans to meet victims of sexual abuse committed by Roman Catholic clerics. Artifacts recovered from HMS Erebus, one of the ships at the centre of the ill-fated Franklin expedition, are going on display for the first time in Wales. The exhibition marks 200 years since the vessel was launched and explores one of maritime history's greatest mysteries. Both HMS Erebus and HMS Terror set sail in 1845 in search of the Northwest Passage, a route linking the Atlantic and Pacific Oceans through the Arctic. Thomas Morgan has more details.
5: Both ships became stuck in ice. After 2 years, 105 sailors tried to save themselves by walking across the frozen sea, but no one survived. The wreck was finally discovered 12 years ago, and researchers used DNA to identify four crew members, including 20-year-old David Young, whose AI-generated image will be part of the exhibition at Pembroke Docks Heritage Centre.
1: BBC News.
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6: Welcome to ILTV on the Hour. I'm Divo Klein, coming to you from Israel, bringing you all of the biggest headlines from across the region. It's Operation Roaring Lion, and these are all of the latest developments. We begin with the latest news of rocket and missile attacks on the state of Israel. Thousands were sent into bomb shelters when the Islamic Republic launched a ballistic missile towards central Israel. Initial reports indicate that one missile fell in an open field in central Israel and no injuries were reported. Now, this follows a sleepless night for many Israelis in the Tel Aviv area as rockets fired triggered air raid sirens at around 2:30, 3 and 4 a.m. Some missiles were intercepted and others fell in open areas. No injuries as well were reported in the latest coordinated attack on Israel. And the Israeli Air Force carried out its 11th wave of airstrikes on Tehran. Targets, according to the IDF, included multiple regime command centers, ballistic missile arrays, launchers, and air defense systems. The operation also targeted a major compound housing key security agencies of the Iranian regime, including the headquarters of the Revolutionary Guard, the besieged parliamentary force, and the Quds Force. And moving now to the United States, where the Senate is backing President Donald Trump. Lawmakers voted 53-47 against advancing a bipartisan war powers resolution that would have required full congressional approval for any U.S. military actions against Iran. But U.S. Senate Republicans blocked the effort, beating all odds, as Republicans currently hold only slim majorities in both chambers. Now, the House of Representatives are now set to vote on a similar measure. Take a listen.
7: The Ayatollah's reign of terror began with weak leadership from President Carter. It will end with strong leadership from President Trump. This war powers resolution is ill-timed and ill-advised. Congress must stand with the president and our military to finally close, once and for all, this dark chapter of history and pave the way for lasting peace.
6: And the Northern Front is also ramping up. After a few days of relative quiet from Hezbollah, they have now officially joined the war, sending coordinated missile barrages at northern Israel, together with the Islamic regime. In response, Israeli fighter jets carried out a string of airstrikes in Beirut. This is, of course, the first time that a coordinated attack between Hezbollah and Lebanon and the IRGC in Iran was carried out. Israeli officials were now quoted saying that IAF fighter jets are striking targets in Lebanon on their way back from missions in Iran, reportedly fueling for the extended mission and carrying extra munitions beyond those assigned for Iran. But not just in the air, the IDF has also released new footage showing troops engaging in a, quote, forward defensive positions inside of southern Lebanon, as fighting with Hezbollah continues along the northern front. And despite the ongoing war and continuous air raid sirens sending thousands into bomb shelters, the rapidity of barrages has significantly reduced over the past few days. With that, the Home Front Command has eased its guidelines, moving from only essential activities operating to a limited activity policy. Under the new guidelines, gatherings of up to 50 people will be permitted, as a provided and protected a shelter can be reached in time. Workplaces will also be allowed to operate under the same conditions. Schools, however, will remain closed and beaches will stay off limits to the public. And that is a wrap for this edition of ILTV on the Hour. I'm Deva Klein, and thank you so much.

0: News. I'm Chris DeMeo. President Trump says the war with Iran is largely finished.
1: One way or the other is finished. It's either finished with a piece of paper or finished a more difficult way, although you could say a much easier way.
0: The president's remarks at an agriculture roundtable in Chippewa Falls, Wisconsin yesterday. He described the conflict as putting out a fire. NBA Finals Game 2. The New York Knicks topped the San Antonio Spurs 104-103.
2: 4 seconds. Fox to Wembanyama. Pulls up. Jumper. Won't go. Rebound taken by Vassell. It's over. It's over. The Knicks survive.
0: The call on ABC. Knicks now lead that series 2-0. Game 3 is set for Monday night in New York. Stocks taking a beating on Friday. The Dow plunging 695 points. 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
3: With a Wall Street Business Report, I'm Bob Agnew. Home mortgage rates may not get more affordable anytime soon. PNC Chief Economist Gus Fouché says with inflation up nearly 4% over the past year, notably above the Fed's target of 2%, Fed policymakers may forego any short-term interest rate cuts.
4: We're seeing higher inflation than we did in 2025. I think the picture is one where inflation is a lot higher than consumers would like, a lot higher than the Federal Reserve would like, and that's going to make it difficult for the Fed to cut interest rates this year.
3: The current target range for the federal funds rate is 3.5 to 3.75%. Freddie Mac reports the average 30-year fixed-rate mortgage this week is 6.53%. Stocks rose on Wall Street, adding to the all-time highs that they set just a day earlier. The Dow Jones Industrial Average at the closing bell up by 305 points. For the Wall Street Business Report, I'm Bob Agnew.
5: West Virginia Metro News, I'm Chris Lawrence. Two members of the West Virginia National Guard shot in the line of duty in Washington, D.C. will be awarded the Purple Heart. Secretary of War Pete Hegseth Friday, in an address to Guard members at a reenlistment ceremony at the Washington Monument, referred to Specialist Sarah Beckstrom and Staff Sergeant Andrew Wolf as soon-to-be Purple Heart recipients. Governor Patrick Morrissey had requested the decoration for the two in December and hailed the announcement Friday. Beckstrom died of her wounds. Wolf continues his remarkable recovery. His family has given their first interview since the shooting, speaking exclusively to Metro News Midday host Amanda Barron. Mother Melody Wolf said she's been led through the difficult time by prayer.
6: God was with us. I told the doctors, I said, you have saved his life. You've gotten him the surgery. Without that, where they removed the skull flap and let the brain expand and swell, without that, he would have died.
5: Family members say his recovery has been a miracle. From the Metro News Anchor Desk, I'm Chris Lawrence.
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7: Well, this weekend we have a special treat for our listening audience. It is an exclusive preview of a podcast that began earlier this week. It's from the American Farmland Trust, and it's called Landed. Today we have that special preview just for our listeners. It's all about farmland preservation and passing along the farm to the next generation. Here are the hosts of the new podcast, Brooks Lamb and Megan Fowler with the American Farmland Trust.
9: Farming ain't easy, and that's not just because it requires hard physical labor or because you can't control the weather that can make or break your crops. There are also the economic challenges of markets and pricing and the sky-high cost of equipment and land.
10: And all of this makes planning for the future one of the toughest things to do in agriculture. And that doesn't just mean how you'll operate from year to year, but what to do when it's time to retire and another farmer needs to step in to tend to the land and make a living.
9: I'm Brooks Lamb.
10: And I'm Megan Fowler.
9: And we're with American Farmland Trust.
10: Our organization is a leader in the conservation agriculture movement, protecting farmland, promoting sound practices, and helping families stay on the land. In recent years, we've been growing our work to help families with succession planning.
9: Our work has taken Megan and me across the country to meet with people who are going through these difficult transitions, both those who are preparing for retirement or, candidly, their death, and those who are eager to get a start in agriculture. We've realized that no farm succession story is the same, but each new experience helps make another family's planning a little easier.
10: And that's why we wanted to start a show like this, to explore the ways that elder farmers and ranchers are making room for the next generation and keeping their land in agriculture for the future.
9: We're highlighting real stories, grounded, complex, beautiful, and sometimes painful stories that are rooted in the soils that sustain us.
11: I mean, it's sad when any family farm goes and it starts like a ripple effect.
12: We drive around and we look at it like, you know, that used to be our land. That used to be in our family. But now there's a Dairy Queen.
13: You've got the next generation of landowners who are facing some serious obstacles in access to land.
14: I should have been more disciplined. I should have done more research.
15: That's what keeps you up at night and is stressful and makes you hold your breath.
16: You have a tendency to get burned out.
17: Yeah, it's crazy. Crazy.
9: This is Landed. On this show, we explore how farms and ranches transition from one generation to the next. That process might sound simple, but it isn't.
10: In every episode, we highlight how people are planning for the future of their land and what happens when they don't.
9: But Megan and I aren't just spectators in the farm transfer journey. Our friends and families and coworkers know this, but we want our listeners to understand it too. We've experienced the challenges of land access and farm transfer firsthand.
10: We've also seen real estate development pave over farms in communities, and we've seen how hard it can be for families to talk through these complex transition issues.
9: These moments have shaped us. They're part of why we do what we do. And we've learned that with the right support, people can navigate the succession planning journey. They can honor their land and legacy and, in the process, secure a better future for farming in communities all across America. These are the stories we'll be sharing with you here on Landed.
15: I have this whole new excitement for this property.
11: I'm keeping a promise to my family, keeping that legacy going, but it's a place I love.
14: Can I leave something like an option to be on this place for my kids?
18: With farming, you should be able to pass down the knowledge that you already have.
19: Well, I'm just looking forward to the next step.
20: And we're encouraged that it's not just our problem. There's many ranchers who got the same problem.
10: No one is alone in this process. With helpful advisors, thoughtful conversations, and a little bit of grit, people are making it work. And they're laying the groundwork for the next generation. By listening to their stories and learning from them, we can all find ways to be and become landed.
9: Whether you live in a small town or a big city, farm and ranch transitions are important. 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
7: 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Our pearl of wisdom today comes from Mark Twain, who once said, "Man is the only creature that blushes or needs to." 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
17: Your first alert forecast. Most of your Saturday dry, increasing clouds. Areas into our northwest zones by the evening. Could have a shower or thunderstorm. Still hot into the weekend Saturday. Highs back near 90. I'm meteorologist John Gross.

0: do those words mean to you? To me, they say, thank you, America, for your strength, your courage, and for our freedom, which has been a beacon to the world for 200 years.
1: Of the United States of America.
0: Whose bright stars are 50 states, each bearing its own stamp of individuality. People, 200 million strong. People who have come to her from all corners of the earth.
1: And to the republic for which it stands.
0: A land of laws, an ingenious system of checks and balances that allows no man to become a tyrant and lets no group prevail if their power is not tempered with a real concern for the governed. A land where the right of dissent and free speech is jealously guarded. Where the ballot box is the sword and the people its wielder.
1: One nation under God.
0: A land where freedom of worship is a cornerstone of her being. A land graced with temples and churches. Synagogues and altars that rise in profusion to embrace all the religions of the world.
1: Indivisible.
0: A land forged by the hot steel of raw courage, and formed forever by the awful crucible of civil war.
1: With liberty.
0: Where man, in pursuit of an honest life, will not be denied his chance. Where her citizens move freely within her vast borders without hindrance or fear. A land brimming with opportunity, where freedom of choice is the guideline for all.
1: Justice.
0: The courts of our land are open to all. Its wheels of justice grind for all causes, all people. They look to every avenue for justice, every concern of the law, and they temper their reasoning with mercy for all.

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Taking you back to your high school and college days. 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
3: Your First Alert forecast. Most of your Saturday dry, increasing clouds. Areas into our northwest zones by the evening. Could have a shower or thunderstorm. Still hot into the weekend Saturday. Highs back near 90. I'm meteorologist John Gross.
0: WASB is the official voice of the Spring Valley Timberwolves. Let's get back to the Retro Show with DJ Mike.

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1: 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Make sure you got that thinking cap on. Who voiced All-American Online's greetings? Was it Tom Kenny, Mark Hamill, or Elwood Edwards? I'll have the answer for you coming up.

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1: I'm DJ Mike. 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Who voiced all of American Online's greetings? 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
1: 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Isaac, producer for the Retro Show, is Sam Weaver. 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We'd love to hear from you. 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
3: 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Mabel uses hopper technology to project herself into a robotic beaver to rally the animals to resist the humans. And so they do, in some very unexpected ways. Hoppers encourages viewers to care for nature, but that message can feel a little heavy-handed. 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So we're giving Hoppers a 3.5 out of 5 for family friendliness. 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I'm Adam Holtz with Plugged In by Focus on the Family.
4: 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You'll be glad you did.
5: 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He's in the car by himself. He pulls around to the drive-up window, rolls the window down in the car by himself. Y'all take a Big Mac, large fry, quarter pounder with cheese. 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Huh? What do you want? There's nobody in the car. What would you like? Cheeseburger, Happy Meal, chocolate shake. We'd also, hang on. Would you knock it off? Sit down and put your seatbelt on. Knock it off. There's nobody in the car. Large fry and a Diet Coke. He pulls around to the window to watch the worker lean out with the order and look at my dad. Slowly look for more people. Hands him a 20. Dad gets changed and says, thank you. Shut up. Pull away, I will. And pulls away.
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6: Welcome to ILTV's Israel Daily. I'm Sivan Raviv. The coordinated joint U.S.-Israeli assault on Iran, a broad, synchronized campaign targeting the Islamic Republic's leadership and military infrastructure. Iran has confirmed the Supreme Leader Ayatollah Ali Khamenei was killed in an Israeli airstrike on Tehran at the opening of the offensive. Tehran has responded with multiple waves of ballistic missiles fired at Israel, sending millions repeatedly into shelters as air defenses contended with threats of overhead. Throughout the day, today, several sirens were sounded across Israel as barrages of rockets made their way here with impact sites as well in cities such as Tel Aviv and Beit Shemesh. Thus far, several people have been killed in a Beit Shemesh impact site and still counting, with dozens injured, and one woman was killed in a strike in Tel Aviv. Dozens more injured at that site too. A nationwide state of emergency remains in effect. Airspace is closed. Tens of thousands of reservists have been called up. Israel is at war. For more, we go now to ILTV Steve Leibowitz.
7: Supreme Leader Ali Khamenei and some 10 other top Iranian officials were killed in the initial Israeli strike of the operation, dubbed Operation Roaring Lion by Israel and Operation Epic Fury by the U.S. The IDF confirms the elimination of senior figures in Iran's defense leadership in precise Air Force strikes across Tehran. In addition to Khamenei, others included Abdul Rahim Mousavi, Chief of Staff of the Iranian Armed Forces, and Mohammad Pakpour, Commander of the Iranian Revolutionary Guard. The joint U.S.-Israeli offensive has hit hundreds of targets. According to Israeli officials, the strikes targeted senior regime figures, military commanders, strategic intelligence sites, and key elements of Iran's missile and nuclear infrastructure. The Israeli Air Force has carried out its largest ever aerial strike, with more than 200 jets hitting 500 targets across Iran. The first wave took out radar and anti-aircraft batteries, clearing the sky for follow-up operations. The second wave targeted Iran's ballistic missile sites, launchers, and storage facilities, including a major site in Tabriz and a complex near Qom, thwarting dozens of imminent launches toward Israel. The operation is aimed at restoring air superiority and destroying missile teams before they can fire, dealing a decisive blow to Iran's strategic capabilities. Shortly after the attack began, Prime Minister Netanyahu said the operation was launched to remove what he called an existential threat to the state of Israel and to create the conditions for a different future for the Iranian people. President Trump is vowing to raise Iran's military industry to the ground and annihilate their navy. He also called on Iranians to seize what he described as an historic opportunity to take back their country.
6: Since the joint U.S.-Israeli strikes, Iran's retaliation is extending well beyond Israel, targeting American and allied positions across the Gulf. Iranian missiles fired into the region have killed at least two civilians in the United Arab Emirates, including one person struck by falling debris in Abu Dhabi. Another fatality was reported elsewhere in the Gulf during the barrage on major cities in Kuwait. At least three army personnel were injured by shrapnel after ballistic missiles impacted or were intercepted near Ali al-Salem Air Base, which hosts U.S. forces. Additional minor injuries were reported near Kuwait International Airport. Officials say damage to U.S. facilities has been minimal and has not disrupted operations. Missiles have targeted cities across the Gulf, including Doha, Abu Dhabi, Riyadh, Manama, and Kuwait City, prompting airspace closures and raising fears of a wider regional escalation. Regrettably, a direct ballistic missile strike from Iran killed at least nine people and counting in the city of Beit Shemesh in Israel, with dozens injured. ILTV's Mayan Hoffman is standing by with a report from Shaare Tzedek Hospital in Jerusalem.
8: Thank you, Sivan. Well, I have to report that we are on the day of which the deadliest attack so far since the start of the escalation between Israel, the United States, and Iran has taken place. At the time that I'm recording this here in Jerusalem outside Shaare Tzedek Hospital, at least eight people are dead. Dozens more are injured in an attack that took place in Beit Shemesh in central Israel. The attack will happen when a rocket sent among many rockets from Iran toward Israel struck down, having a direct hit on people hunkering down in a shelter in Beit Shemesh. It was a community shelter where people ran to take refuge, but unfortunately were murdered and injured in the attack. So far, we are hearing that four houses were completely destroyed in Beit Shemesh, the site of this terror attack. But as we saw today in Beit Shemesh, sometimes those shelters are not foolproof.
6: Regrettably so. Thank you, Mayan. That's all for today's news, with all of the latest news from the heart of the state of Israel. I'm Sivan Raviv. Take care.

0: News. I'm Deborah Valentine. Secretary of War Pete Hegseth is in Normandy, France, to commemorate the 82nd anniversary of the D-Day landings in Normandy. The event honors the sacrifices of patriots who fought and died on the Normandy beaches to secure and defend freedom in Europe in the face of tyranny. Secretary Hegseth will meet with the Minister of the Armed Forces. President Donald Trump aboard Air Force One on Friday says he remains optimistic about an end to the Russia-Ukraine war.
1: It's a war that should have never happened, would have never happened if I was president. I think that's going to get worked out.
0: Russian officials say a large-scale Ukrainian drone attack on St. Petersburg has prompted Governor Alexander Begloff to tell residents to remain indoors. The attack comes after Russia's president refused a request from Ukraine's president for face-to-face meetings. 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
2: The Wall Street Business Report. I'm Bob Agnew. Home mortgage rates may not get more affordable anytime soon. PNC chief economist Gus Fouché says with inflation up nearly 4% over the past year, notably above the Fed's target of 2%, Fed policymakers may forego any short-term interest rate cuts.
3: We're seeing higher inflation than we did in 2025. I think the picture is one where inflation is a lot higher than consumers would like, a lot higher than the Federal Reserve would like, and that's going to make it difficult for the Fed to cut interest rates this year.
2: The current target range for the federal funds rate is 3.5 to 3.75%. Freddie Mac reports the average 30-year fixed rate mortgage this week is 6.53%. Stocks rose on Wall Street, adding to the all-time highs that they set just a day earlier. The Dow Jones Industrial Average at the closing bell up by 305 points. For the Wall Street Business Report, I'm Bob Agnew.
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5: It is Friday, June 5th, 2026. Good morning, I'm Chris Lawrence. We're ready to get the day started with information you're going to need in the Mountain State. Your West Virginia weather forecast for the state today, clear, sunny, and warm. We'll have the full forecast in just a moment. Right now, though, let's get a check of news from across the state of West Virginia at the Metro News Anchor Desk. President Donald Trump has unveiled a plan to spend $700 million federal dollars across the country to upgrade and improve the coal-based power infrastructure.
6: Coal's a great business, really a big business, and it's real power. It's in terms of power, there's really nothing like it.
5: And that plan would upgrade coal-fired power plants in 10 states and include construction of a new coal-fired power plant in West Virginia, the first in more than a decade. Chris Hamilton, president of the West Virginia Coal Association, called it the most significant announcement in a half century.
7: When Jimmy Carter was president and Congress ordered that coal be a major feedstock for electric generation in this country. So that's almost 50 years to the date. And, that's how significant the news of today of building a new coal-fired power plant in the state of West Virginia is.
5: Reports indicate that new plant would be built in the Mount Storm area. There was frustration as the PSC held their first public hearing of the Mid-Atlantic Resiliency Link Thursday evening in Kaiser. Ahead of the meeting, those who had signed up as interveners in this case learned that they would not be allowed to speak. PSC Chair Charlotte Lane.
8: An intervener is an actual party that can participate at the evidentiary hearing in Charleston, cross-examine witnesses, put on their own testimony. A protestant is just somebody who wants to give their opinion on the project.
5: And those who did speak raised ongoing concerns and worries about the impact that transmission line would have on or near their property. Parkersburg police say the man charged in the murder of Gretchen Fleming is now back in West Virginia to face those charges. Preston Pierce was transported to Wood County from Asheville, North Carolina on Thursday. He was recently indicted by the Wood County Grand Jury on charges of murder, kidnapping, and concealment of a dead body. Monongahela County authorities have not released any further information about an incident that occurred in the parking lot of a CVS store in Morgantown Thursday morning. Deputies were called to the scene where a person wanted on outstanding warrants was observed. When they tried to identify that person, shots were fired, and now that person is dead. Investigators spent much of the day processing the scene on Thursday in the Saberton community. However, again, no further information released. A suspect in a bank robbery in Kanawha County is at large this morning. That robbery occurred just before 4 o'clock Thursday afternoon at the Whitesville State Bank on East DuPont Avenue in Bell. According to the Kanawha County Sheriff's Department, a white male entered the bank, presented a note to the bank teller, and demanded money. The teller complied, and the suspect fled with an undisclosed amount of cash. A full description and a picture of the suspect are posted at WBMetroNews.com. Kanawha County man faces up to 115 years in prison after he was convicted of sexually abusing his daughter. Authorities say 37-year-old Clifford Fronda was sentenced to 45 to 115 years in jail. In Kanawha County Circuit Court, he pleaded guilty in March to four counts of second-degree sexual assault and one count of incest. Court documents say authorities learned of Fronda's actions through an interview with a minor who allegedly said in the interview that her father, Fronda, had sexually abused her multiple times over a two-year span. Fronda admitted to some of the allegations when he was talking with Kanawha County detectives and was arrested and charged with sexual abuse. A federal appeals court has reversed a ruling by U.S. District Judge Joseph Goodwin, who dismissed a class-action lawsuit on behalf of West Virginia foster kids. Judge Goodwin concluded the federal court system does not have the jurisdiction to set the kind of detailed policy that are properly carried out by other branches of government. However, Brad McElhaney reports the 4th U.S. Circuit Court of Appeals disagreed and ruled that those foster children do have constitutional standing.
9: The appeals court wrote in the majority opinion, quote, "Because federal courts not only have the authority, but also a duty, to remedy systemic constitutional rights violations, we reverse." The foster care lawsuit was filed in 2019 on behalf of thousands of children. More than 6,000 West Virginia children are in state custody.
5: And Brad writes more about it this morning at WBMetroNews.com. A coal miner is recovering from injuries suffered on the job. The incident occurred at the Marshall County mine on Thursday afternoon. The man was struck by a falling rock and transported to Wheeling Hospital. The incident this morning remains under investigation. Monongahela County authorities are expecting light traffic in Morgantown despite a sellout crowd for the NCAA Super Regional. WVU's baseball team begins the three-game Super Regional series against Cal Poly today at noon at Kendrick Family Ballpark. Monongahela County Sheriff Todd Forbes says traffic was at its worst at the start of the game during last weekend's regional.
10: We don't anticipate traffic being too big of an issue. It was a little bit of a backup getting into the game when West Virginia played, but I don't think it's going to be a problem. Granville did a really good job up there around the stadium keeping everything moving.
5: And Forbes said since Cal Poly is making the trip to Morgantown this weekend as opposed to three other teams who were in town last weekend, the traffic will not be as heavy. Well, coming up, Daniel Woods will preview that matchup between the Mountaineers and the Mustangs of Cal Poly. Straight ahead, though, in our Metro News backgrounder, more from President Trump on that investment of $700 million federal dollars in the nation's coal industry. That and more still ahead. Still ahead, we'll get an update on sports with Daniel Woods. Right now in our backgrounder, the White House is going to be using the National Defense Act to invest $700 million in restoring coal as a power source in the country. The plan includes $185 million in grants to support new coal generation projects. President Trump held an Oval Office announcement Thursday talking about it.
6: We're right now double Saudi Arabia and Russia. If you double them up, that's what we produce, more than anybody else times two. So think of that. As a result of the $700 million investment that I'm announcing today, we will protect 14 coal plants and 42 coal mines, it's a tremendous number, and build two new coal plants and one massive new export terminal, because we're exporting coal. Coal's a great business, really a big business, and it's real power. It's in terms of power, there's really nothing like it. You have so many different alternatives. You talk about some, but there's no real alternative. China, by the way, last year built 52 coal plants. They built about two windmills. You know, the only time they build a windmill is when they're trying to sell them to stupid people from the United States, and the suckers. And by the way, and all over Europe, they sell the windmills, but they don't use them. I wonder why. They use coal plants and other things. These actions will support over 14,000 jobs and save the American people $50 billion in electricity costs.
5: That's President Trump with that announcement from the Oval Office. Now to the sports desk, Daniel Woods is in. And Daniel, we're getting ready to start the Super Regional in Morgantown. I never thought I'd be saying that, but here we are.
11: You're absolutely right, Chris. WVU is hosting an NCAA Super Regional for the first time in program history. It's coming to Morgantown today as West Virginia and Cal Poly battle for the right to advance to the College World Series. First pitch in Game 1 between the Mountaineers and the Mustangs will be thrown by WVU's Chanson Cole, with head coach Steve Sabins giving the ball to the All-Big 12 right-hander and then keeping his options open after that.
12: It's a little bit different when you're playing a three-game set versus once you lose a game in a regional, it's basically single elimination. It's do or die. And so it's literally just about winning that game. When you have a series to win, you can manage it a little bit differently. Not necessarily that that has to be beneficial, but you can look at it a little bit different way.
11: Game 1 between West Virginia and Cal Poly is today at noon. One of Cole's rotation mates, Max Yale, is a finalist for the College Baseball Foundation's National Pitcher of the Year Award. One of five players up for that award after being named the Big 12 Conference Pitcher of the Year at the end of the regular season. A history-making West Virginia State High School softball tournament is complete, with Morgantown and Winfield winning the titles in Class Quad A and Class Triple A, respectively. For Morgantown, it's the first softball state championship in school history in the program's first-ever state tournament appearance. The Mohegans completed a 4-0 run in the tournament by beating their rivals from University 8-0.
13: Morgantown, one out away. The pitch, a bouncer to second. Grace Robinson throws out Casino. Morgantown High does it. They come to the state tournament for the first time ever, and they sweep through the Quad A bracket. The Mohegans beat their rivals. The conquest for the state championship comes here at South Charleston. The final score, Morgantown 8 and University nothing.
11: Morgantown's Maddie Wiseman threw every inning for Morgantown in the tournament and did not allow a run. Four straight shutouts on the way to a Mohegan State Championship. Winfield is a state champion for the fourth consecutive year, winning 7-3 against John Marshall in eight innings. The Generals fell behind 3-0, but scored seven unanswered runs to continue their streak of state titles. And head coach Steve Hensley says it's a surreal feeling to win the fourth one in a row.
14: I'm just carried away right now. I mean, I really am. I'm just to get here to this big one, this big game, and do this, you know, for these players over the last 4 years. It's amazing.
11: Find full recaps for both championship games at WVMetroNews.com. The West Virginia women's basketball team is back to work with off-season practices underway this week, and one of head coach Mark Kellogg's new faces is getting a chance to play on the national stage. Freshman Shantae Murray is headed to Mexico as part of Team Canada to play in the U18 AmeriCup Championships that begin on Tuesday. Murray signed with WVU as a four-star recruit this offseason. And the NBA Finals continue this weekend with former WVU standout Deuce McBride and the New York Knicks ahead of the San Antonio Spurs 1-0 in that series. Game 2 is headed back to San Antonio.
5: Thank you, Daniel. Your West Virginia weather forecast. Another day of dry weather and very warm afternoon temperatures expected today. These very warm temperatures continue right through the weekend. Active pattern looming on the horizon, though. A front will move into the state this weekend, creating shower and thunderstorm possibilities. Some of those on Saturday might be strong and severe in the northern part of the state. Looking active and remaining very warm next week with the front lingering across West Virginia. Daily chances of pop-up shower and thunderstorm activity persist with a summer-like pattern. And now you are up to date. Have a great day and a great weekend. For Daniel Woods, I'm Chris Lawrence, and this is Metro News. For 40 years, the voice of West Virginia.
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19: 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We'll start it with NXS. Huge album from 87, Kick and the Devil Inside.

0: and 90s. These are the biggest hits of the video music era. I'm Joe Cortez. Just into it on this weekend's Retro Pop Reunion. Songs hit those spots about people, times. What does Love Shack from the B-52s do?
1: I have a lot of memories of college, not of what it sings about, but, you know, just my friends. I was a good girl.
0: You don't have to convince us.

0: covering the biggest hits of the video music era, and we're just ramping up on this weekend's Retro Pop Reunion 80s and 90s with Joe Cortez. As we all know, very historic in the last couple of weeks of what's gone on in Washington with the first woman to be Vice President of the United States. Now, women in music in the early 80s, it was not easy. Pat Benatar will explain next on what it was like to cut through in the video music era and say, we're here and we're here to rock.
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4: Officials with Cooperative Extension are encouraging people not to litter on rural roadways if at all possible. Roadside trash can be a danger to farm animals and wildlife. Take, for example, if a plastic bag blows into a pasture where cattle, horses, or sheep are found, that could be a major problem. An animal might eat it for food and it kills them. 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It then gets into the water and harms your fish. And then you might be eating those fish. Not a good thing. Bottom line, don't litter. Be responsible and keep your plastic or other trash for appropriate disposal or recycling.
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6: Your first alert forecast. Most of your Saturday dry, increasing clouds. Areas into our northwest zones by the evening. Could have a shower or thunderstorm. Still hot into the weekend Saturday. Highs back near 90. I'm meteorologist John Gross.
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0: Coming off the history made in Washington, D.C. with the first woman as a vice president of the United States, on this weekend's Retro Pop Reunion, we go to the music and women cutting through early on in the video music era. Pat Benatar was there to cut the path and explains on how women became invincible.
1: You have to remember where the country was at this point. The women's movement was in full force. We were the daughters, we were the first generation of young women who grew up indoctrinated. We were going to put this into practice. This was not on paper anymore.

0: future has finally arrived. Yes, it is different than we all thought. But don't worry. This means your future hasn't been written yet. No one's has. Your future is whatever you make it. So make it a good one.
1: The Retro Pop with Joe Cortez.
2: 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Ever since he left the group One Direction in 2015, R&B singer Zayn has been all over the map. He wants to be a great dad, and he's often honest about his mistakes. But boy, he has made a lot of mistakes. His new album, Conical, is arguably one of them. The album showcases Zayn's musical talents, but it also applauds all-night parties, one-night stands, and self-medicating with alcohol and drugs. He sometimes admits that he has problems, but for the most part, the singer's unapologetic. Add all the album's profanity and references to karma, and that makes Conical a nightmare to navigate. I won't stop loving the way I do, Zayn sings repeatedly. But what he's advertising on Conical is far from love. Want the best music reviews? There's only one direction to go. Toward PluggedIn.com/radio. I'm Paul Acey for Plugged In. I focus on the family.

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1: With so many good albums from the day and vinyl being so hot, I'm featuring million-selling albums on this weekend's Retro Pop Reunion. The title of this album doesn't, like, pop when you talk about the top-selling of the decade, but Madonna's True Blue, 25 million copies, with a bunch of singles anchored by a number one of Papa Don't Preach.

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1: Streaming on Netflix, Sean Combs, The Reckoning, the four-part miniseries exploring the sexual misconduct allegations against iconic producer, rapper Sean Diddy Combs, 50 Cent executive producer. Back for season two, Anne Rice's Mayfair, which is the supernatural AMC thriller based on author Anne Rice's Lives of the Mayfair Witches novels about a prominent New Orleans family with a historical connection to a mysterious shape-shifting spirit known as Lasher. The Abandons, the debut Western drama series developed by Sons of Anarchy vet Kurt Sutter, set in the Washington Territory of the 1850s. It tracks the conflict over a plot of land between two very different families. Gillian Anderson and Lena Headey co-star. With Love, Megan, Holiday Celebration, a holiday special featuring the Duchess of Sussex sharing seasonal tips from a home in Montecito, California. That's Fox Tube on Fox News.
3: Old Army veteran who's still working at a Meijer store in Michigan will finally be able to retire. His story went viral online after an influencer posted an interview with him.
4: I retired from General Motors and I went bankrupt and they took my pension away.
3: A GoFundMe was set up and it's raised 1.5 million bucks in just 4 days. That's what's trending. I'm Jen Clark.
5: News. I'm Pam Puso. The U.S. military says four Iranian drones launched toward the Strait of Hormuz were shot down. President Trump spoke about the conflict in Wisconsin.
6: One way or the other is finished. It's either finished with a piece of paper or finished a more difficult way, although you could say a much easier way.
5: A top Iranian official says peace talks are deadlocked. Despite mounting controversies, prominent Democrats are standing behind Senate hopeful Graham Plattner in Maine.
7: California Democrat Congressman Ro Khanna, who told the crowd at the Plattner rally in Maine, no one should make excuses for past relationship problems, but he still praised Plattner for taking accountability for his past.
5: That's Fox's Kevin Cork. Plattner is hoping to unseat Republican Susan Collins. 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
8: West Virginia Metro News, I'm Chris Lawrence. U.S. Senator Shelley Moore Capito favors a bill that would fund immigration enforcement in the U.S., the bill part of a vote-a-rama Thursday in the Senate that included a proposal to block the creation of the $1.7 billion anti-weaponization fund aimed at compensating those who claim to have been wrongly prosecuted or investigated. Capito says she's satisfied this removes that from the landscape.
9: I'm very confident that the acting attorney general not just gave his word, but was very definitive in his language that it's dead. It won't come back. There no be pursuing it in the future. So I am very confident that that's the last that we'll see of that.
8: Meanwhile, Capito was thrilled to learn of the president's plan to direct $700 million toward the nation's coal industry. That money would be spent upgrading coal-fired power plants in 10 states and construction of new power plants in Alaska and West Virginia.
10: These actions will support over 14,000 jobs and save the American people $50 billion in electricity costs.
8: Trump with that announcement from the Oval Office on Thursday. Charleston police have arrested a man tied to an early morning shooting on Wednesday. 42-year-old Gavin Edwards is charged with malicious wounding, accused of shooting 39-year-old Reginald Moore of St. Albans around 3 in the morning. Moore had just left a Charleston bar when he was confronted in the parking lot. He wrecked trying to drive himself to the hospital with a gunshot wound. You're listening to Metro News, the voice of West Virginia. Celebrations underway at Morgantown and Winfield High Schools. Both teams secured state high school softball state championships on Thursday. A full recap of the state tournament available right now at WVMetroNews.com. The focus now shifts to Huntington for the state high school baseball tournament that starts at Jack Cook Field. From the Metro News Anchor Desk, I'm Chris Lawrence.
11: Your First Alert forecast, most of your Saturday dry, increasing clouds, areas into our northwest zones by the evening. Could have a shower or thunderstorm, still hot into the weekend Saturday. Highs back near 90. I'm meteorologist John Gross.
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0: 7 and the Ragged Tiger from Duran Duran absolutely gets in for this weekend's Retro Pop Reunion of featuring million-selling albums from the video music era. Next one would be Achtung Baby from U2. And with the pandemic, has brought extra time, and band members have discovered different hobbies.
1: Being in U2 is a lot like being in a marriage.
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1: 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You're getting something in return. It's win-win.
0: It's sick. And I don't have that kind of money to spend on sex.

0: This weekend's highlight on the playlist on Retro Pop Reunion, million-selling albums, George Michael's album Faith is in for sure. I Want Your Sex. Switching gears. This has been trending on Twitter in the last couple of weeks. Movies that make you cry. We're watching enough of them in the middle of winter in the world we're in, that's for sure. When we come back, which ones from the video music era make you cry?
1: The Retro Pop Reunion.
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3: No, Netflix is not adding an After Dark category, but so many people have been duped by the viral hoax that Netflix had to republish its policies about streaming adult content. It's just more proof that some folks will believe anything, like the rumor this week that Spotify is introducing a new feature that'll play music based on your financial situation. Would you let AI pick your baby's name? A lot of parents have been asking chatbots for help with one name that keeps popping up, and now Alara has suddenly become the baby name of the year. Except AI didn't invent it. It found it on Reddit, where it's been talked about for years. Okay, so what were some of the worst new gadgets at this week's Consumer Electronics Show? There was a lollipop that plays music through your teeth when you bite down on it, or the internet-connected treadmill with a built-in AI coach that could yell at you to go faster, but also collects all your biometric data. But it was Samsung's new talking AI fridge that had most people scratching their heads. That's what's trending. I'm Christian Chase.
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5: BlizzCon is back, perhaps the largest one-company-focused gaming convention.
6: Something is coming.
5: It's been a bit random for the last 5 years or so due to COVID in 2020. The convention was canceled, returned fully digital in 2021, and in 2022 was canceled again. The last one that actually happened in person was 2023, with the next year canceled because Microsoft had purchased Activision Blizzard, leading to chaos within the companies. The convention will return in September of 2026 and is expected to bring their famed opening ceremony, panels, cosplay competitions, esports tournaments, and big announcements.
7: Let me show you how it's done.
5: Before Microsoft's almost $70 billion purchase, Activision Blizzard was facing loads of criticism for allegations of sexual harassment, a frat boy culture, and support over China. Eamon Dignam, Fox News.
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9: I'm Ashley DeBorkin with a Fox Celebrity Profile with Sarah Snook, who leads Peacock's All Her Fault, about a mother searching for her missing son and the mysterious circumstances which unfold from there. Snook spoke about how being a mom added to her perspective on the role.
10: Yeah, I was only able to draw on that for my own experiences or my, I mean, that lost her at all, but the imagination to the world building of that, what it would be like to have the worst thing happen.
9: Previously starring as Shiv Roy on Succession, she shared what she was looking for in projects following the hit series.
10: I've been really kind of conscious about putting Succession in a different box. Like, it's not a thing that can ever be topped or compared with, or that was such an amazing experience that was career changing.
9: And you're also an EP on this for the first time. So what is sort of a takeaway that you can bring to whatever project you do next?
10: When you're an EP on every project is a different way of inhabiting that role. 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
11: D-Day, June 6th, 1944, when U.S. troops stormed the beaches of Normandy in their assault on enemy troops.
12: But did you know, during World War II, Heart Shield Bibles were produced to fit in the front pocket of a soldier's uniform. Their gold-plated steel covers were a protection from bullets while keeping the Bible close to the heart.
13: Inside, the inscription read,
14: "As Commander-in-Chief, I take pleasure in commending the reading of the Bible to all who serve in the armed forces of the United States. Throughout the centuries, men of many faiths and diverse origins have found in the sacred book words of wisdom, counsel, and inspiration. It is a foundation of strength and aid in attaining the highest aspirations of the human soul." Franklin Delano Roosevelt.
12: Engage with the Bible and its fascinating history.
13: Brought to you by Museum of the Bible.
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15: Good morning.
8: I'm Daniel Woods. The West Virginia State High School softball championships are complete with Morgantown and Winfield winning the titles in Class Quad A and Class Triple A. For the Mohegans, it's the first championship in program history in their first appearance in the state tournament. Head coach Lori Lipscomb says this is a long time coming.
16: It's an incredible feeling. They have worked so hard for this moment, and I couldn't be more proud of this team right here. They deserve every bit of this. So I'm happy, especially for these seniors.
17: State softball tournament.
16: Stepping up, we started this as a journey from fall ball. And we said, we knew that we had a team that could take this. We had what it took, and they put it together this weekend.
8: Morgantown's Maddie Wiseman did not allow a run in the tournament, throwing four straight shutouts as the Mohegans beat their rivals from University 8-0 in the championship game. Winfield is a West Virginia State softball champion for the fourth year in a row, winning Class AAA by beating John Marshall 7-3 in eight innings. Head coach Steve Hensley says this is an indescribable moment.
18: I'm just carried away right now. I mean, I really am. I'm just to get here to this big game and do this, you know, for these players over the last 4 years. It's amazing.
8: Winfield scored seven unanswered runs after falling behind 3-0 in the championship game. You can find all the details at WVMetroNews.com. You're listening to Metro News for 40 years, the voice of West Virginia. The West Virginia University baseball team opens the NCAA Super Regionals today against Cal Poly, a noon first pitch with Chanson Cole on the mound. Head coach Steve Sabins says he's keeping his pitching options open for the three-game series.
19: Once you lose a game in a regional, it's basically single elimination. It's do or die. So it's literally just about winning that game. When you have a series to win, you can manage it a little bit differently.
8: Head to WVMetroNews.com for coverage all weekend long at the Morgantown Super Regional. At the sports desk, I'm Daniel Woods.
15: Good morning, I'm Chris Lawrence. Your West Virginia weather forecast for the state today. Very warm temperatures continue right through the weekend. Active pattern looming on the horizon, though. A front will move into the state this weekend, creating shower and thunderstorm possibilities. Some of those on Saturday might be strong and severe in the northern part of the state. Looking active and remaining very warm next week with the front lingering across West Virginia. Daily chances of pop-up shower and thunderstorm activity persist with a summer-like pattern. Have a great day and a great weekend. I'm Chris Lawrence, and this is Metro News for 40 years. Here's the voice of West Virginia.
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0: soundtrack gets in on this weekend's Retro Pop Reunion. I'm featuring million-selling albums from the video music era. Trending on Twitter in the last couple of, well, I'd say about a week and a half. Movies that make you cry. Films that popped up from the video music era. A League of Their Own, E.T., and Ghost with Patrick Swayze and Demi Moore.
1: I just don't want the bubble to burst. Seems like whenever anything good in my life happens, I'm just afraid I'm going to lose it.
2: I love you. I really love you.

0: John Cougar's American Fool. You see, he wasn't a Mellencamp when he did that album. Makes it for this weekend's Retro Pop Reunion. Million selling albums out of the video music era. It makes no difference who you are. If you're not dressed properly, you cannot get into one of the most exquisite restaurants in the world. Mr. Collins, that's how he got the name for his album No Jacket Required. We'll go to it next on this weekend's Retro Pop Reunion.
1: I hate to be the one to break this to you, but automobiles are not human. Retro.
2: Americans are skipping scans at the self-checkout more than you think. A new survey from LendingTree shows that almost 1 in 3 shoppers have purposefully taken an item without scanning it. That's a 12% increase over the last 2 years. And customers are blaming high prices and tariffs for doing so. However, 4 in 10 shoppers who've stolen on purpose say it's getting more difficult because of security upgrades. That's what's trending. I'm Jen Clark.
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0: medium-selling albums from the video music era, no jacket required. Phil Collins gets in for sure on this weekend's Retro Pop Reunion.
1: Yes, could I order a song, my friend?
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1: I'd like to hear,
0: That's the Italian in you.
1: I want to hear Rock Me Amadeus from Falco.
0: And if we were in a gondola in Italy, how would this sound?
1: La canzone si chiama Rock Me Amadeus.

0: Inside Hour 3 of 4 on this weekend's Retro Pop Reunion. More million-selling albums. That's what I'm featuring here with Joe Cortez.
1: Hysteria,
0: Thriller, and Darius Rucker of Hootie and the Blowfish picks up the tab for everybody for breakfast last weekend in South Carolina. We'll tell you the story with a cracked review coming up.
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4: A new study shows that a healthy marriage could mean a healthy gut. Researchers found that strong social relationships, especially marriages, may protect against obesity. Scientists say that having a strong marriage could be just as important to your health as good diet and exercise. That's what's trending. I'm Jen Clark.
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6: Stevens, Secretary of War Pete Hegseth in Normandy, France, commemorating the 82nd anniversary of the D-Day landings in World War II.
7: It is a monument to the unyielding spirit of the American warrior, a testament to the supreme sacrifices our warriors made to liberate an entire continent from the grip of tyranny.
6: President Trump made time on board Air Force One Friday, saying he remains optimistic about ending the Russia-Ukraine war.
8: It's a war that should have never happened, would have never happened if I was president. But I think that's going to get worked out.
6: Russian officials say, meantime, a large-scale Ukrainian drone attack on St. Petersburg, prompting the governor there, Alexander Begloff, to tell residents to remain indoors. Over 172,000 new jobs created in May. 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
9: West Virginia Metro News. I'm Chris Lawrence. Two members of the West Virginia National Guard shot in the line of duty in Washington, D.C. will be awarded the Purple Heart. Secretary of War Pete Hegseth Friday, in an address to Guard members at a reenlistment ceremony at the Washington Monument, referred to Specialist Sarah Beckstrom and Staff Sergeant Andrew Wolf as soon-to-be Purple Heart recipients. Governor Patrick Morrissey had requested the decoration for the two in December and hailed the announcement Friday. Beckstrom died of her wounds. Wolf continues his remarkable recovery. His family has given their first interview since the shooting, speaking exclusively to Metro News Midday host Amanda Barron. Mother Melody Wolf said she's been led through the difficult time by prayer.
10: God was with us. I told the doctors, I said, you have saved his life. You've gotten him the surgery. Without that, where they removed the skull flap and let the brain expand and swell, without that, he would have died.
9: Family members say his recovery has been a miracle. From the Metro News Anchor Desk, I'm Chris Lawrence.
11: Your First Alert forecast this Saturday. We're looking at partly cloudy skies across the area. A couple scattered showers and storms moving in the afternoon hour through southern Ohio into northern West Virginia. Temperatures for the day reaching the high of the upper 80s, even getting 90 degrees in a couple of areas. And then this evening, temperatures will drop back down into the 60s overnight. I'm WSAZ meteorologist Emily Dietz.
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16: All right. How about Rock Casbah? Is that too crazy?
0: Nice call.
16: It is.

Definitely got a good feel-good story for you on this weekend's Retro Pop Reunion. Last weekend, Darius Rucker took care of everybody's tab at an IHOP for breakfast, lunch in South Carolina, and gave some healthy tips out as well. Cracked Rear View makes it for million-selling albums of the video music era. And thanks for breakfast, Hootie.

0: Bryan Adams' One Night Love Affair on Retro Pop Reunion. Reckless is a million-selling album from the video music era. That's what we're featuring this weekend, with Joe Cortez coming back with a song that has made more money for the band now than it did when it came out back in the day. It has become one of the most downloaded songs in the last 10 years, and thanks to Rights for Karaoke, this song about a country is paying big money to the band.
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0: No, Netflix is not adding an After Dark category, but so many people have been duped by the viral hoax that Netflix had to republish its policies about streaming adult content. It's just more proof that some folks will believe anything, like the rumor this week that Spotify is introducing a new feature that'll play music based on your financial situation. Would you let AI pick your baby's name? A lot of parents have been asking chatbots for help with one name that keeps popping up, and now Alara has suddenly become the baby name of the year, except AI didn't invent it. It found it on Reddit, where it's been talked about for years. Okay, so what were some of the worst new gadgets at this week's Consumer Electronics Show? There was a lollipop that plays music through your teeth when you bite down on it, or the internet-connected treadmill with a built-in AI coach that can yell at you to go faster, but also collects all your biometric data. But it was Samsung's new talking AI fridge that had most people scratching their heads. That's what's trending. I'm Christian Chase.
1: Ashley Dvorkin with Fox Celebrity Profile with Dave Franco, Ariana Greenblatt, and Justice Smith of the magic-filled franchise continuation Now You See Me, Now You Don't.
2: Dave, I want to start with you because I know you've been practicing the card-throwing skills.
3: Oh, yeah.
2: Have you showed it off, like, in real life anywhere? Do you have a fun story of being somewhere random and you're like, oh, look?
3: Isla and I were walking through this park in Budapest where we shot the newest movie, and from a distance we see this kid trying to throw cards, but he was very bad at it. And so I went up to him, and he had no idea who I was, and I taught him how to throw cards, and by the time I walked away, he was whipping those across the park.
2: Ariana and Justice, you got to work with the team at the Magic Castle.
4: Learning basic magic, you kind of learn how most magic tricks are done, and it does kind of take the magic out of it, but you find a new appreciation for magic.
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7: 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Lighten Up is the medicine of joy to encourage your day. I'm Dr. Wes Stafford on behalf of Compassion, hoping that you love a mystery as author, motivational speaker, and comedian Ken Davis shares this fun story.
8: A man took his place in the theater, but his seat was too far from the stage, so he whispered to the usher, this is a mystery, and I have to watch a mystery close-up. Get me a better seat, and I'll give you a handsome tip. The usher moved him into the second row. The man handed the usher a quarter. The usher looked at the quarter, leaned over, and whispered, the wife did it. In a theater, it is never a good thing to know how the mystery ends. In life, however, we can take great comfort in knowing how the story ends. Roger Bennett wrote a song that demonstrated his faith during his long battle with cancer. I thought the lyrics might be an encouragement to you today. Here they are. I've been reading in the Bible about the ending of the age. And one thing that's for certain, it grows closer every day. But I am not concerned about the way it's going to end, because I've read the back of the book, and we win. I've read the back of the book, and we win. No more living in darkness. We'll be living at home with him. There ain't no need to worry about it if you're born again, because I've read the back of the book, and we win. Lighten up and live. Roger lost his battle with cancer, but won the battle of life.
7: 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For more information, you can visit us on the web at compassion.com.
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10: The New York Knicks won 105-104 at San Antonio, going up 2-0 in the NBA Finals. The difference, a free throw with about 10 seconds left by Jalen Brunson, who finished with 20 points, 5 steals. He went to the line right after a turnover by Victor Wembanyama, who finished with 29 points. The Knicks have won 13 straight, their last loss well over a month ago, and New York will host games 3 and 4 next week, Monday and Wednesday. At the French Open, number 2 Alexander Zverev pair have advanced to Sunday's final. To baseball, the Giants were 18-3 winners at the Cubs. St. Louis 10-3 over Cincinnati. Washington a 14-1 victory at Arizona. Milwaukee with 4-9, 4-10, won at Colorado 9-7. The Mets shut out the Padres 5-0. Pods have lost 6 straight. And the Dodgers got a bottom of the 9th home run from Freddie Freeman to beat the Angels 1-0.
11: Metro News Sports, I'm Chris Lawrence. The Mountaineers are a game away from Omaha. WVU got the win in Game 1 of the Super Regional Friday in Morgantown, 12-2. The final call on ESPN2.
12: Here comes the 1-1 to Garza. Ground ball towards short. Charging it, Matt Inis. Fields on to first. 1-2-3, go to Mustangs in the ninth. And West Virginia has won Game 1. Decisively 12-2 over Cal Poly.
11: For the Mountaineers, Sean Smith had a 3-run homer and a grand slam from Tyrus Hall crushed the Mustangs. Jansen Cole, the winning pitcher, with 11 strikeouts over 7 innings. Now today, another massive crowd expected at Kendrick Family Ballpark in Morgantown, and everybody agrees they are a key factor in what's going on right now. Coach Steve Sabins acknowledged it.
13: The atmosphere was stupid. It was as good as anything that I've ever seen, and I keep saying that after every game because it keeps getting better. So I think we're kind of in the midst of something really special, and everybody's starting to recognize what's happening here is unique and special.
11: First pitch today at noon. Meanwhile, in Huntington, the state high school baseball tournament gets started this morning. All 4 Class A quarterfinal games to be played today, starting at 10 a.m. with Trinity against Huntington St. Joe. Game 2 will feature Gilmer County and Greater Beckley Christian. East Hardy taking on Pendleton County, and Sherman and Madonna will round out this evening. Tournament resumes Monday. Hear all of the games on Metro News Radio and see the full schedule right now at WVMetroNews.com. WVU Athletic Department announcing that the number 5 jersey of Pat White will be retired this year. Ceremony to be held at a home football game. West Virginia was 35-8 when Pat was the starting quarterback, and he led the Mountaineers to wins in the 2006 Sugar, 2007 Gator, 2008 Fiesta, and 2008 Meineke Care Car Bowls. Baseball last night, Cardinals beat the Reds 10-3, Atlanta over the Pirates 6-3, and it was Nationals 14, Arizona 1. From the Metro News Sports Desk, I'm Chris Lawrence.
14: Your First Alert forecast this Saturday. We're looking at partly cloudy skies across the area. A couple scattered showers and storms moving in the afternoon hour through southern Ohio into northern West Virginia. Temperatures for the day reaching the high of the upper 80s, even getting 90 degrees in a couple of areas. And then this evening, temperatures will drop back down into the 60s overnight. I'm WSAZ meteorologist Emily Dietz.
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doing the biggest hits of the video music era. It's what we do, 80s and 90s every weekend on Retro Pop Reunion. Let's fast forward 2 weeks to Valentine's weekend. We'll have a love special on a weekend that's expected to be big for many matrimonies, driven by a lot of couples that have been living together and because of the pandemic have figured out it's time we get married. It sounds like they're listening to their heart.

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6: I'm Michelle Pollino on Amazon Prime. Oh, what fun.
7: Where is Mom?
6: Michelle Pfeiffer stars as Claire Clouster, the glue that holds her chaotic, lovable family together every holiday season. But this year, her grown kids and distracted husband get swept up in their own seasonal dramas and leave their mom behind. So she sets out on an adventure of her own and rediscovers what the holidays mean when you're finally free. On Netflix, Jay Kelly. George Clooney is a fading movie star who hopes to reconnect with his youngest daughter before she leaves for Europe, but she'd rather spend time with friends. This leads him to embark on a journey of self-discovery, confronting both past and present. Adam Sandler co-stars. In theaters, Five Nights at Freddy's 2. 1 year has passed, the stories about what transpired at Freddy Fazbear's Pizza have been twisted into a campy local legend, inspiring the town's first ever Fozfest. But events transpire that unleash a long-forgotten horror. That's Fox on Film on Fox News.

0: Joe Cortez. The Retro Pop Reunion.
1: Hey, Joe. I love the 80s. I have a question. Can you play a song for me?
2: Sure.
1: Can you play Whitesnake? I hope it's not from the 90s. Here I go again.

0: With million-selling albums highlighted throughout this weekend's playlist, you kind of knew that one was going to show up. Michael Jackson's Thriller on Retro Pop Reunion. Weekly time slide coming up next here with Joe Cortez. We'll go to the hits this week, January of 84, with an album by the same name of the year. And John Taylor of Duran Duran explains, timing was everything to make it in the video music era.
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3: An 88-year-old Army veteran who's still working at a Meijer store in Michigan will finally be able to retire. His story went viral online after an influencer posted an interview with him.
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3: A GoFundMe was set up and it's raised $1.5 million in just 4 days. That's what's trending. I'm Jen Clark.
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6: So, renewed fighting between Israel and Hezbollah.
7: Over the past week, the Israeli Defense Force reported striking 650 Hezbollah targets and killing 125 Hezbollah fighters. On Wednesday, Israel and Lebanon agreed to a ceasefire, but Hezbollah, which was not a part of the negotiations, has rejected that agreement.
6: Fox's Max Gordon in Tel Aviv. Tensions there are complicating peace talks between the U.S. and Iran. Stocks tumbled after the latest jobs report shattered expectations.
8: After the stock market fell nearly 700 points, investors raising concerns the Federal Reserve will keep interest rates higher for longer or even raise them.
6: That's Fox's Lucas Tomlinson. It was the market's worst day since October. Tech stocks took the biggest hits. 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
9: West Virginia Metro News. I'm Chris Lawrence. Two members of the West Virginia National Guard shot in the line of duty in Washington, D.C. will be awarded the Purple Heart. Secretary of War Pete Hegseth Friday, in an address to Guard members at a reenlistment ceremony at the Washington Monument, referred to Specialist Sarah Beckstrom and Staff Sergeant Andrew Wolf as soon-to-be Purple Heart recipients. Governor Patrick Morrissey had requested the decoration for the two in December and hailed the announcement Friday. Beckstrom died of her wounds. Wolf continues his remarkable recovery. His family has given their first interview since the shooting, speaking exclusively to Metro News Midday host Amanda Barron. Mother Melody Wolf said she's been led through the difficult time by prayer.
10: God was with us. I told the doctors, I said, you have saved his life. You've gotten him the surgery. Without that, where they removed the skull flap and let the brain expand and swell, without that, he would have died.
9: Family members say his recovery has been a miracle. From the Metro News Anchor Desk, I'm Chris Lawrence.
11: Your first alert forecast this Saturday. We're looking at partly cloudy skies across the area. A couple scattered showers and storms moving in the afternoon hour through southern Ohio into northern West Virginia. Temperatures for the day reaching the high of the upper 80s, even getting 90 degrees in a couple of areas. And then this evening, temperatures will drop back down into the 60s overnight. I'm WSAZ meteorologist Emily Dietz.
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0: This weekend's time slide, we're going to January of 84. We were still a year away from Madonna's over-the-top Push Me Into Superstardom album, Like a Virgin. At the time, Madonna was concentrating on her dance music and feel-good songs. Enter Holiday, January of 84 in the video music era.

0: hits in the day for the video music era, January of 84. Yes's Owner of a Lonely Heart on Retro Pop Reunion. Union of the Snake is next from Duran Duran. John Taylor of the band will tell you. It was all about timing with MTV and videos.
1: We just connected. We were the right band in the right place at the right time when the technology was cheap. And MTV was this ravenous beast.

events this week of the day, January of 84 in Retro Pop Reunion. Shannon's Let the Music Play with Joe Cortez from the video music era. By the time Van Halen's 1984 album arrived, the band had ridden the guitar of Eddie Van Halen, who wanted to do something different. Synthesizers and keyboards. Band members and record producers pushed back. Eddie Van Halen said, we're going to do this, but we're going to do it different, like it was a guitar. Showcasing that sound in the first single of 1984, Jump.

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1: The biggest selling record in the world. The girls, the money and the fame.
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3: Now, Netflix is not adding an After Dark category, but so many people have been duped by the viral hoax that Netflix had to republish its policies about streaming adult content. It's just more proof that some folks will believe anything, like the rumor this week that Spotify is introducing a new feature that'll play music based on your financial situation. Would you let AI pick your baby's name? A lot of parents have been asking chatbots for help with one name that keeps popping up, and now Alara has suddenly become the baby name of the year. Except AI didn't invent it. It found it on Reddit, where it's been talked about for years. Okay, so what were some of the worst new gadgets at this week's Consumer Electronics Show? There was a lollipop that plays music through your teeth when you bite down on it, or the internet-connected treadmill with a built-in AI coach that could yell at you to go faster, but also collects all your biometric data. But it was Samsung's new talking AI fridge that had most people scratching their heads. That's what's trending. I'm Christian Chase.
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5: Go into the chat.
4: Today in 1964, the Dixie Cups became the first American group to top the Billboard chart in the year 64 when Chapel of Love went to number one. Up until that time, the year had been dominated by the Beatles and other solo performers. The Blossoms were the first to record the version of this song in 63, but they never released it as a single. Today in 1990, Jim Hunter, drummer with Steely Dan on their hits Do It Again and Reelin' in the Years, would drown in his swimming pool at his Point Arena, California home at the age of 42. He also played drums on Linda Ronstadt's 74 single, You're No Good. I'm your host, Mike Shannon. Join me next time for another adventure as we turn back the clock for the music and the events that shape the future as we know it. And that's what's on the radio today.

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1: The New York Knicks won 105-104 at San Antonio, going up 2-0 in the NBA Finals. The difference, a free throw with about 10 seconds left by Jalen Brunson, who finished with 20 points, 5 steals. He went to the line right after a turnover by Victor Wembanyama, who finished with 29 points. The Knicks have won 13 straight, their last loss well over a month ago, and New York will host games 3 and 4 next week, Monday and Wednesday. At the French Open, number 2 Alexander Zverev have advanced to Sunday's final. To baseball, the Giants were 18-3 winners at the Cubs. St. Louis 10-3 over Cincinnati. Washington a 14-1 victory at Arizona. Milwaukee with 4 in the 9th, 4 in the 10th, won at Colorado 9-7. The Mets shut out the Padres 5-0. Pods have lost 6 straight. And the Dodgers got a bottom of the 9th home run from Freddie Freeman to beat the Angels 1-0.
2: Metro News Sports, I'm Chris Lawrence. The Mountaineers are a game away from Omaha. WVU got the win in Game 1 of the Super Regional Friday in Morgantown, 12-2. The final call on ESPN2.
3: Here comes the 1-1 to Garza. Ground ball towards short. Charging it, Matt Einish. Fields on to first. 1-2-3 go the Mustangs of the ninth. And West Virginia has won Game 1. Decisively 12-2 over Cal Poly.
2: For the Mountaineers, Sean Smith had a 3-run homer and a grand slam from Tyrus Hall crushed the Mustangs. Jansen Cole, the winning pitcher with 11 strikeouts over 7 innings. Now today, another massive crowd expected at Kendrick Family Ballpark in Morgantown, and everybody agrees they are a key factor in what's going on right now. Coach Steve Sabin's acknowledged it.
4: The atmosphere was stupid. It was as good as anything that I've ever seen, and I keep saying that after every game because it keeps getting better. So I think we're kind of in the midst of something really special, and everybody's starting to recognize what's happening here is unique and special.
2: First pitch today at noon. Meanwhile, in Huntington, the state high school baseball tournament gets started this morning. All 4 Class A quarterfinal games to be played today, starting at 10 a.m. with Trinity against Huntington St. Joe. Game 2 will feature Gilmer County and Greater Beckley Christian. East Hardy taking on Pendleton County, and Sherman and Madonna will round out this evening. Tournament resumes Monday. Hear all of the games on Metro News Radio and see the full schedule right now at WVMetroNews.com. WVU Athletic Department announcing that the number 5 jersey of Pat White will be retired this year. Ceremony to be held at a home football game. West Virginia was 35-8 when Pat was the starting quarterback, and he led the Mountaineers to wins in the 2006 Sugar, 2007 Gator, 2008 Fiesta, and 2008 Meineke Care Car Bowls. Baseball last night, Cardinals beat the Reds 10-3, Atlanta over the Pirates 6-3, and it was Nationals 14, Arizona 1. From the Metro News Sports Desk, I'm Chris Lawrence. Good morning, I'm Chris Lawrence. Your West Virginia weather forecast for the state today. Very warm temperatures continue right through the weekend. Active pattern looming on the horizon, though. A front will move into the state this weekend, creating shower and thunderstorm possibilities. Some of those on Saturday might be strong and severe in the northern part of the state. Looking active and remaining very warm next week with the front lingering across West Virginia. Daily chances of pop-up shower and thunderstorm activity persist with a summer-like pattern. Have a great day and a great weekend. I'm Chris Lawrence, and this is Metro News. For 40 years, here's the voice of West Virginia.
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0: Always doing the 80s and 90s for your weekend. It's Joe Cortez. It is Retro Pop Reunion, where it goes like, sounds like from the video music era.
1: I don't know. It goes like, don't you give me no, don't you give me no, don't you give me no, don't you give me no stories. I'm so in love with, I think it was in the 80s.
0: That's Erasure, A Little Respect.
1: Yeah, that's it.

0: Journey's Escape album makes it for sure on this weekend's Retro Pop Reunion, featuring million-selling albums from the video music era. Here we are, the middle of winter, remote learning for a lot of kids for school. We're trying to keep them focused, engaged. What about art class, where you can come up with the name of your band before you even meet the members and you form it? Lead singer of this iconic band from the video music era did just that, and he'll tell you the story coming up next.
1: The Retro Pop Reunion. 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
2: I'm giving you a chance.
1: Creepy stuff there as the Riddler and the Batman. This week, Quentin called Paul weak sauce on a podcast. Now the Batman director Matt Reeves coming to bat for Paul on X, calling him an incredible actor and an incredible person.
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1: And if you've got $100,000 lying around, well, we've got a story for you. That's the expected cost at a British auction for the writing desk of J.R.R. Tolkien, the legendary author of the Lord of the Rings books, the very desk where much of those works were conceived. For CBS Entertainment, I'm Matt Wolf.
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0: From the million-selling albums of the video music era I've been featuring on this weekend's Retro Pop Reunion, Janet Jackson's Control. Next, Def Leppard's Hysteria. But first, the story from Joe Elliott, who cut a deal with his art teacher when he was in school, then ended up working out before the band even was formed.
1: I begged the teacher to please, please, can we stop drawing fruit? And he said, what do you want to do? I said, I want to do posters for rock shows. And he said, fine. Def Leppard was one of them. It just sounded good. It was spelled correctly when I did it. It only changed to the misspelling that we use these days after the band formed. But I had the name 2 years before the band.

0: leave you with a good one from London Beat. I've been thinking about you on Retro Pop Reunion. You've been hearing the biggest hits of the video music era, and I'll come back next weekend and do another 4 hours of 80s and 90s. This is Joe Cortez for my producer, Gary Trust. 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Next weekend on this program, I'll be featuring number one songs from the 80s and 90s, and I'll talk to you then.
1: The future has finally arrived. Yes, it is different than we all thought. But don't worry. This means your future hasn't been written yet. No one's has. Your future is whatever you make it. So make it a good one.
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4: Streaming on Netflix, Sean Combs, The Reckoning, the four-part miniseries exploring the sexual misconduct allegations against iconic producer-rapper Sean Diddy Combs, 50 Cent executive producer. Back for season two, Anne Rice's Mayfair, which is the supernatural AMC thriller based on author Anne Rice's Lives of the Mayfair Witches novels about a prominent New Orleans family with a historical connection to a mysterious shape-shifting spirit known as Lasher. The Abandons, the debut Western drama series developed by Sons of Anarchy vet Kurt Sutter, set in the Washington Territory of the 1850s. It tracks the conflict over a plot of land between two very different families. Gillian Anderson and Lena Headey co-star. With Love, Megan, Holiday Celebration, a holiday special featuring the Duchess of Sussex, sharing seasonal tips from a home in Montecito, California. That's Fox Tube on Fox News.
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7: Believe it or not, you might be saying Manjaro wrong. That's according to a new list of the most mispronounced words of 2025, according to Babbel. The weight loss drug is high on the list, along with Storm Aowen and the Louvre Museum, which is pronounced Louvre in France. Oddly enough, we're all pronouncing Denzel Washington's name wrong.
8: Oh, no, you did.
7: He says it's pronounced Denzel, but even he calls himself Denzel. That's what's trending. I'm Jen Clark.
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10: I'm Paul Stevens. Secretary of War Pete Hegseth in Normandy, France, commemorating the 82nd anniversary of the D-Day landings in World War II.
11: First waves of soldiers took devastating casualties. Thousands of our absolute best cut down. But the American warfighter never quit. Fueled by an unwavering love of country and the men beside them, they pushed forward.
10: D-Day, June 6, 1944, the biggest amphibious invasion in war history. Smiles at the White House, the U.S. adding 172,000 jobs in the month of May.
12: Right now, Wall Street just doesn't understand that the Trump economy is really creating an economic golden age. And then another thing that is probably not going to make the headlines, certainly not in the fake news, is that the numbers keep getting revised up.
10: National Economic Council Director Kevin Hassett Friday on Fox America. 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
13: West Virginia Metro News. I'm Chris Lawrence. There's a $700 million investment from the White House into coal generating projects across the country. President Trump revealing that full plan in an Oval Office announcement Wednesday. West Virginia Coal Association President Chris Hamilton says the Trump administration is following up on promises to boost the coal industry.
14: So this is just fantastic news, and, you know, applaud the administration for, you know, all their effort and intent on doing everything they can to to boost the West Virginia coal.
13: The plan includes $185 million in grants to support new coal generating, including a new coal-fired power plant in West Virginia. Senator Shelley Moore Capito says the West Virginia power plant will be in an area that's in need of power and where coal is available.
5: This is welcome news. It appears early reporting is that it's in the Mount Storm area, which already has a very large power facility there that's coal-powered. There's coal in that region of our state, West Virginia coal, so that's more jobs. That's more power.
13: Trump said the investment will benefit nearly a dozen states.
8: When you look at that, those states, West Virginia, Kentucky, North Carolina, Indiana, Tennessee, Arizona, Arkansas, Oklahoma, North Dakota, Wisconsin, what do they all have in common? Trump won them.
15: Wisconsin, but you're
8: I won every one of them.
13: $425 million to be directed toward upgrading 13 existing coal-fired power plants in the U.S., including in West Virginia. You're listening to Metro News, the voice of West Virginia. From the Metro News Anchor Desk, I'm Chris Lawrence.
16: Your first alert forecast this Saturday. We're looking at partly cloudy skies across the area. A couple scattered showers and storms moving in the afternoon hour through southern Ohio into northern West Virginia. Temperatures for the day reaching a high of the upper 80s, even getting 90 degrees in a couple of areas. And then this evening, temperatures will drop back down into the 60s overnight. I'm WSAZ meteorologist Emily Dietz.
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1: The New York Knicks won 105-104 at San Antonio, going up 2-0 in the NBA Finals. The difference? A free throw with about 10 seconds left by Jalen Brunson, who finished with 20 points, 5 steals. He went to the line right after a turnover by Victor Wembanyama, who finished with 29 points. The Knicks have won 13 straight, their last loss well over a month ago, and New York will host games 3 and 4 next week, Monday and Wednesday. At the French Open, number 2 Alexander Zverev have advanced to Sunday's final. To baseball, the Giants were 18-3 winners at the Cubs. St. Louis 10-3 over Cincinnati. Washington a 14-1 victory at Arizona. Milwaukee with 4 in the 9th, 4 in the 10th, won at Colorado 9-7. The Mets shut out the Padres 5-0. Pods have lost 6 straight. And the Dodgers got a bottom of the 9th home run from Freddie Freeman to beat the Angels 1-0.
2: Metro News Sports, I'm Chris Lawrence. The Mountaineers are a game away from Omaha. WVU got the win in Game 1 of the Super Regional Friday in Morgantown, 12-2. The final call on ESPN2.
3: Here comes the 1-1 to Garza. Ground ball towards short. Charging it, Matt Ines. Fields on to first. 1-2-3 go the Mustangs of the night. And West Virginia has won Game 1 decisively, 12-2 over Cal Poly.
2: For the Mountaineers, Sean Smith had a 3-run homer and a grand slam from Tyrus Hall crushed the Mustangs. Jansen Cole, the winning pitcher, with 11 strikeouts over 7 innings. Now today, another massive crowd expected at Kendrick Family Ballpark in Morgantown, and everybody agrees they are a key factor in what's going on right now. Coach Steve Saban's acknowledged it.
4: The atmosphere was stupid. It was as good as anything that I've ever seen, and I keep saying that after every game because it keeps getting better. So I think we're kind of in the midst of something really special, and everybody's starting to recognize what's happening here is unique and special.
2: First pitch today at noon. Meanwhile, in Huntington, the state high school baseball tournament gets started this morning. All 4 Class A quarterfinal games to be played today, starting at 10 a.m. with Trinity against Huntington St. Joe. Game 2 will feature Gilmer County and Greater Beckley Christian. East Hardy taking on Pendleton County, and Sherman and Madonna will round out this evening. Tournament resumes Monday. Hear all of the games on Metro News Radio and see the full schedule right now at WVMetroNews.com. WVU Athletic Department announcing that the number 5 jersey of Pat White will be retired this year. Ceremony to be held at a home football game. West Virginia was 35-8 when Pat was the starting quarterback, and he led the Mountaineers to wins in the 2006 Sugar, 2007 Gator, 2008 Fiesta, and 2008 Meineke Care Car Bowls. Baseball last night, Cardinals beat the Reds 10-3, Atlanta over the Pirates 6-3, and it was Nationals 14, Arizona 1. From the Metro News Sports Desk, I'm Chris Lawrence.
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5: Marvel Rivals with a mixed couple of weeks. First, the good news. Publisher and developer NetEase revealing they have reached a milestone, 40 million players, and the number one spot on digital store Steam. This after only 3 months. Despite being free to play, meaning you just download and go, while only paying for cosmetics, it showed the game helped the entire company grow their revenue by 1.5%. And now the bad news. Despite having such a popular game, Rivals game director Thaddeus Sasser announced on LinkedIn that him and his entire Seattle team that built the game had been laid off. Sasser saying on the LinkedIn post, "This is a weird industry," likely pointing towards the massive success of the game and still being let go from the job. It's been reported that the Seattle team was only 6, but what many would consider odd is how short after the success the layoffs happened. The games industry has faced tough times over the last 2 years with thousands of layoffs. Eamon Dignam, Fox News.
6: Your first alert forecast this Saturday. We're looking at partly cloudy skies across the area. A couple scattered showers and storms moving in the afternoon hour through southern Ohio into northern West Virginia. Temperatures for the day reaching the high of the upper 80s, even getting 90 degrees in a couple of areas. And then this evening, temperatures will drop back down into the 60s overnight. I'm WSAZ meteorologist Emily Dietz.
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7: It's Mikey V. I appreciate you partying with the biggest party on your radio, coast to coast, the show. 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Why are you smiling?
8: Smiling because my girlfriend Alexandria and I just got engaged.
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This would be the biggest party on your radio, coast to coast and all across the country. 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Big year 2025 will be for Gracie Abrams right here inside the show. DJ Goofy White Kid in the mix.

0: It's Mikey V Group Chat Act. You get advice for one of my producers talking to a new girl, thinks she's cool, but wants to keep things just like fun and just friends with benefits, and not sure exactly how to pull that off.
1: Ask her. If she's not down for it, she's not down for it. But, like, what guys don't realize is that...
0: Some girls are down for this.
1: Yeah, of course.
0: So ask, be honest, and maybe it'll work out for the best of everybody.
1: Yeah.
2: A new study shows that a healthy marriage could mean a healthy gut. Researchers found that strong social relationships, especially marriages, may protect against obesity. Scientists say that having a strong marriage could be just as important to your health as good diet and exercise. That's what's trending. I'm Jen Clark.
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0: Streaming on Netflix, Sean Combs, The Reckoning, the four-part miniseries exploring the sexual misconduct allegations against iconic producer-rapper Sean Diddy Combs, 50 Cent executive produced. Back for season two, Anne Rice's Mayfair, which is the supernatural AMC thriller based on author Anne Rice's Lives of the Mayfair Witches novels about a prominent New Orleans family with a historical connection to a mysterious shape-shifting spirit known as Lasher. The Abandons, the debut Western drama series developed by Sons of Anarchy vet Kurt Sutter, set in the Washington Territory of the 1850s. It tracks the conflict over a plot of land between two very different families. Gillian Anderson and Lena Headey co-star. With Love, Megan, Holiday Celebration, a holiday special featuring the Duchess of Sussex sharing seasonal tips from a home in Montecito, California. That's Fox Tube on Fox News.
2: What did you search for online this year, or have you already cleared your history? Google released its annual Year in Search list, and K-pop Demon Hunters was at the top in the U.S. Labubu, government shutdown, and tariffs were also in the top 10. Pedro Pascal was one of the most searched actors globally, and the biggest viral dish was the hot honey cottage cheese sweet potato beef bowl. Gross. That's what's trending. I'm Jen Clark.
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4: I'm Pam Puzo. An emotional D-Day tribute from Secretary of War Pete Hegseth. During a ceremony in Normandy, France, he addressed the last living veterans of World War II.
5: They are a living embodiment of the warrior ethos we today revive at the Department of War.
4: D-Day marked the start of the campaign to liberate Nazi-occupied Europe. The controversies keep piling up against Democratic Senate candidate Graham Plattner in Maine, who addressed supporters last night.
6: As I shared my personal journey through PTSD and darkness, of recovery and accountability and growth, Maine had my back.
4: Plattner hopes to unseat longtime Republican Susan Collins. 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
7: West Virginia Metro News. I'm Chris Lawrence. Two members of the West Virginia National Guard shot in the line of duty in Washington, D.C. will be awarded the Purple Heart. Secretary of War Pete Hegseth Friday, in an address to Guard members at a reenlistment ceremony at the Washington Monument, referred to Specialist Sarah Beckstrom and Staff Sergeant Andrew Wolf as soon-to-be Purple Heart recipients. Governor Patrick Morrissey had requested the decoration for the two in December and hailed the announcement Friday. Beckstrom died of her wounds. Wolf continues his remarkable recovery. His family has given their first interview since the shooting, speaking exclusively to Metro News Midday host Amanda Barron. Mother Melody Wolf said she's been led through the difficult time by prayer.
8: God was with us. I told the doctors, I said, you have saved his life. You've gotten him the surgery. Without that, where they removed the skull flap and let the brain expand and swell, without that, he would have died.
7: Family members say his recovery has been a miracle. From the Metro News Anchor Desk, I'm Chris Lawrence.
9: Your First Alert forecast this Saturday. We're looking at partly cloudy skies across the area. A couple scattered showers and storms moving in the afternoon hour through southern Ohio into northern West Virginia. Temperatures for the day reaching the high of the upper 80s, even getting 90 degrees in a couple of areas. And then this evening, temperatures will drop back down into the 60s overnight. I'm WSAZ meteorologist Emily Dietz.
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0: Yes, make it about her. 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
4: In Game 2 of the NBA Finals Friday night, the New York Knicks won at San Antonio 105-104 for a two-game stun lead. Jalen Brunson, the game-winning free throw with 9.5 to play after a Victor Wembanyama turnover. The Knicks have won 13 straight. That's the second longest winning streak in playoff history. College football, the NCAA has denied Texas Tech's appeal to have quarterback Brendan Sorsby's eligibility reinstated. The NCAA originally ruled Sorsby to be ineligible after he admitted to gambling. Baseball Friday night, Freddie Freeman's home run at the bottom of the ninth inning gave the Los Angeles Dodgers a 1-0 victory over the Angels. The New York Mets victorious at San Diego 5-0. They've won 6 of 8. In tennis today, 19-year-old Russian Mira Andreeva won the French Open ladies title over Poland's Maya Wawrinka in straight sets.
5: I'm Chris Lawrence. Your West Virginia weather forecast for the state today. Very warm temperatures continue right through the weekend. Active pattern looming on the horizon, though. A front will move into the state this weekend, creating shower and thunderstorm possibilities. Some of those on Saturday might be strong and severe in the northern part of the state. Looking active and remaining very warm next week with the front lingering across West Virginia. Daily chances of pop-up shower and thunderstorm activity persist with a summer-like pattern. Have a great day and a great weekend. I'm Chris Lawrence, and this is Metro News. For 40 years, here's the voice of West Virginia.
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1: It's Mikey V here to spread those positive vibes. Why are you happy? Why are you smiling?

0: friends with. He's talking to a new girl, likes her, but wants to be just friends with benefits. I'm not really sure, like, how to say that or how to pull that off.
1: Be honest.
0: No, but I agree. I told him that, like, if you're honest with a girl at first, they might get mad for a second, but then they'll appreciate the honesty and probably be cool with it, actually.
1: Actually was with a guy, and I told him, be honest with me and tell me if you want something
0: else. And then you appreciate that, right?
1: Yeah, absolutely.
2: Believe it or not, you might be saying Manjaro wrong. That's according to a new list of the most mispronounced words of 2025, according to Babbel. The weight loss drug is high on the list, along with Storm Eowyn and the Louvre Museum, which is pronounced Louvre in France. Oddly enough, we're all pronouncing Denzel Washington's name wrong.
3: Oh, no, you did.
2: He says it's pronounced Denzel, but even he calls himself Denzel. That's what's trending. I'm Jen Clark.
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0: shows that a healthy marriage could mean a healthy gut. Researchers found that strong social relationships, especially marriages, may protect against obesity. Scientists say that having a strong marriage could be just as important to your health as good diet and exercise. That's what's trending. I'm Jen Clark.
1: Here's what's trending.
2: I'm DJ Mike. Mark Brunson talks about how he got Miley Cyrus to sing on his hit song, Nothing Breaks Like a Heart.
3: And I've been probably stalking her via text for 4 years, and this is how it finally happened, and I believe things happen how they're supposed to, and I'm just super grateful because I love this song, and I love working with her and what it all is.
1: That's what's trending with DJ Mike.

0: I'm Michelle Pulino on Amazon Prime. Oh, what fun.
1: Where is Mom?
0: Michelle Pfeiffer stars as Claire Clouster, the glue that holds her chaotic, lovable family together every holiday season. But this year, her grown kids and distracted husband get swept up in their own seasonal dramas and leave their mom behind. So she sets out on an adventure of her own and rediscovers what the holidays mean when you're finally free. On Netflix, Jay Kelly. George Clooney is a fading movie star who hopes to reconnect with his youngest daughter before she leaves for Europe, but she'd rather spend time with friends. This leads him to embark on a journey of self-discovery, confronting both past and present. Adam Sandler co-stars. In theaters, Five Nights at Freddy's 2. 1 year has passed, the stories about what transpired at Freddy Fazbear's Pizza have been twisted into a campy local legend, inspiring the town's first ever Fozfest. But events transpire that unleash a long-forgotten horror. That's Fox on Film on Fox News.
2: Americans are skipping scans at the self-checkout more than you think. A new survey from LendingTree shows that almost 1 in 3 shoppers have purposefully taken an item without scanning it. That's a 12% increase over the last 2 years. And customers are blaming high prices and tariffs for doing so. However, 4 in 10 shoppers who've stolen on purpose say it's getting more difficult because of security upgrades. That's what's trending. I'm Jen Clark.
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4: Stephen, Secretary of War Pete Hegseth in Normandy, France, commemorating the 82nd anniversary of the D-Day landings in World War II, honoring those who perished on and survived that day.
5: They are a living embodiment of the warrior ethos we today revive at the Department of War. To the veterans here today who served in France and around the globe, gentlemen, we love you.
4: D-Day, June 6, 1944, the largest amphibious invasion in history. The U.S. adding 172,000 jobs in May.
6: Right now, Wall Street just doesn't understand that the Trump economy is really creating an economic golden age. And then another thing that is probably not going to make the headlines, certainly not in the fake news, is that the numbers keep getting revised up.
4: Kevin Hassett on Fox. 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
7: West Virginia Metro News. I'm Chris Lawrence. President Donald Trump unveils a plan to spend $700 million federal dollars across the country to upgrade and improve the coal-based power infrastructure.
8: Coal's a great business, really a big business, and it's real power. It's in terms of power, there's really nothing like it.
7: The plan will upgrade coal-fired power plants in 10 states and includes construction of a new coal-fired power plant in West Virginia, the first in more than a decade. Chris Hamilton, president of the West Virginia Coal Association, called it the most significant announcement in a half century.
9: When Jimmy Carter was president and Congress ordered that coal be a major feedstock for electric generation in this country. So that's almost 50 years to the date. And, you know, that's how significant the news of today of building a new coal-fired power plant in the state of West Virginia is.
7: Reports indicate the new plant will be built in the Mount Storm area. There was frustration as the PSC held its first public hearing on the Mid-Atlantic Resiliency Link Thursday night in Kaiser. Ahead of the meeting, those who had signed up as interveners in the case learned they would not be allowed to speak.
10: An intervener is an actual party that can participate at the evidentiary hearing in Charleston, cross-examine witnesses, put on their own testimony. A protestant is just somebody who wants to give their opinion.
7: That's PSC Chair Charlotte Lane. You're listening to Metro News, the voice of West Virginia. Monongahela County authorities have released no further information about an incident that occurred in the parking lot of the CVS store in Morgantown. Deputies were called to that scene on Thursday morning where a person wanted on an outstanding warrant was observed. When they tried to identify that person, shots were fired, and now that person is dead. Investigators spent much of the day on Thursday processing the scene, but again, so far have released no further information about the incident. From the Metro News Anchor Desk, I'm Chris Lawrence.
11: Your first alert forecast this Saturday. We're looking at partly cloudy skies across the area. A couple scattered showers and storms moving in the afternoon hour through southern Ohio into northern West Virginia. Temperatures for the day reaching the high of the upper 80s, even getting 90 degrees in a couple of areas. And then this evening, temperatures will drop back down into the 60s overnight. I'm WSAZ meteorologist Emily Dietz.
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1: Mikey V, that I crew. Party with you. Get advice from my producer, Ethan, talking to a new girl. Really likes her, but she kind of has feelings, and he wants to be just friends and benefits.
12: So I would say that the fact that she has feelings for him, that's it. Even if he explicitly tells her he just wants to be friends with benefits, he's going to get screwed over later on.
1: So you're saying 100% he needs to cut this off then?
12: Yeah, he just needs to cut it off.
1: All right, we'll pass your advice along, okay?
12: All right, cool. Thank you.

0: bucks a minute.
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2: The New York Knicks lead the NBA Finals 2-0 after a 105-104 victory at San Antonio Friday night. Jalen Brunson, the game-winning free throw with 9.5 to play after a Victor Wembanyama turnover. The Knicks have won 13 straight. That's the second longest winning streak in playoff history. Game 3 Monday at Madison Square Garden. College football. The NCAA has denied Texas Tech's appeal to have quarterback Brendan Sorsby's eligibility reinstated. The NCAA originally ruled Sorsby to be ineligible after he admitted to gambling. Baseball Friday night. Freddie Freeman's home run in the bottom of the ninth gave the Dodgers a 1-0 victory over the Angels. The Mets won at San Diego 5-0. They've won 6 of their last 8. Tennis today. 19-year-old Russian Mira Andreeva won the French Open ladies' title over Poland's Maya Wawrinka in straight sets.
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7: Your First Alert forecast this Saturday. We're looking at partly cloudy skies across the area. A couple scattered showers and storms moving in the afternoon hour through southern Ohio into northern West Virginia. Temperatures for the day reaching a high of the upper 80s, even getting 90 degrees in a couple of areas. And then this evening, temperatures will drop back down into the 60s overnight. I'm WSAZ meteorologist Emily Dietz.
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8: It's Mikey V and DJ Goofy White Kids from A Positive Vibes. Why are you happy? Why are you smiling?

Kendrick Lamar and SZA kicking off their tour together, actually, in April. Also, Kendrick Lamar performing halftime of the Super Bowl. Luther right there. It's Mikey V and the Night Crew. A lot of buzz around this song and this artist right here, Addison Rae.

Going with their mouth, I be in the hood, sneaking link. She say this her, I don't give a f. Trying to scrap the foot, I'm knocking.

0: for Brie, about to go on a date with a dude, but debating it because she dated one of her friends 2 years ago.
1: I think she totally can.
0: Right? It's really? Not a big deal. You got dated 2 years ago. It's hard enough to find dates now nowadays in this world. What is one date?
1: One date is nothing. I mean, I think it's totally fine for her to do this.
0: There we go. Hey, thank you so much for joining group chat, and most of all, for being on my side.
2: 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Google released its annual Year in Search list, and K-pop Demon Hunters was at the top in the U.S. Labubu, government shutdown, and tariffs were also in the top 10. Pedro Pascal was one of the most searched actors globally, and the biggest viral dish was the hot honey cottage cheese sweet potato beef bowl. Gross. That's what's trending. I'm Jen Clark.
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0: Believe it or not, you might be saying Manjaro wrong. That's according to a new list of the most mispronounced words of 2025, according to Babbel. The weight loss drug is high on the list, along with Storm Eowyn and the Louvre Museum, which is pronounced Louvre in France. Oddly enough, we're all pronouncing Denzel Washington's name wrong.
1: Oh, no, you did.
0: He says it's pronounced Denzel, but even he calls himself Denzel. That's what's trending. I'm Jen Clark.
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1: So, Iran's foreign ministry tells Reuters repeated ceasefire violations show the U.S. has no intention of reducing tensions. This, as President Trump tells NBC, Iran hasn't made a deal yet because it's proud.
2: There are things they never thought they'd be doing that they're going to have to do. They've got no choice. And it takes a little while. You know, you're talking about 47 years of getting away with whatever they wanted.
1: The U.S. military says it intercepted a number of Iranian drones on Friday, thanking his supporters.
3: Since the beginning, Maine, you had my back.
1: Democratic Senate candidate Graham Plattner faces mounting controversies in Maine as he tries to unseat veteran Republican Susan Collins. 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
4: West Virginia Metro News, I'm Chris Lawrence. The West Virginia coal industry has a little more spring in its step today, bolstered by the White House announcement of $700 million to upgrade coal-fired facilities around the country. Much of that funding coming to West Virginia. Chris Hamilton, president of the West Virginia Coal Association, said it's quite a contrast to previous administrations.
5: You know, our plants around the state, like a lot of plants around the country, we're sort of in a state of flux, and there's questions surrounding whether they were being maintained for the long haul or not. They were actually being encouraged to shut down prematurely.
4: Appalachian Power will get a portion of that funding to upgrade a facility in the northern panhandle. Appalachian Power's Debbie Pinnell.
6: We will receive $51 million. What we are planning on using that for is building a new cooling tower for the Mitchell plant.
4: Appalachian Power had already applied to the PSC for the permit to build that tower that's expected to have a total cost of $191 million. You're listening to Metro News, the voice of West Virginia. There are three new community and technical college presidents in the state. CTC Council approved the appointment of those three during its Thursday meeting. Current West Virginia Higher Ed Policy Commission Vice Chancellor Dr. Chris Treadway will be the new president at Bridge Valley Community and Technical College. Dr. Michael Wade becomes full-time president at Pierpont Community and Technical College. He's been the interim. And West Virginia Northern Community College will see a new president take office mid-August. Andrew Linger coming to West Virginia from St. Louis Community College in Missouri. From the Metro News Anchor Desk, I'm Chris Lawrence.
7: Your first alert forecast this Saturday. We're looking at partly cloudy skies across the area. A couple scattered showers and storms moving in the afternoon hour through southern Ohio into northern West Virginia. Temperatures for the day reaching the high of the upper 80s, even getting 90 degrees in a couple of areas. And then this evening, temperatures will drop back down into the 60s overnight. I'm WSAZ meteorologist Emily Dietz.
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9: Mikey V and the show getting advice from Bree. I debated going on a date with a dude, but problem is he dated one of her friends 2 years ago.
10: I definitely think that is a no, because if I know if I ever did that to my friends, we would not be friends anymore.
9: Even though it was 2 years ago?
10: Yeah, I had a boyfriend for like 4 years. If one of my friends ever did that to me, I'd be like, no, girl, we're not friends anymore.
11: Yeah, that's just so shady.
9: I'll keep Olivia away from all your exes, I promise.
10: Okay. I mean, it's different for girls.

0: Mikey V in the show. Group chat and advice for Bree. Got a DM for a dude asking her on a date. She wants to go. Only kind of problem is he dated one of her friends 2 years ago.
1: That's going to be a no from me.
2: That's
0: what are you, Randy Jackson?
3: Yeah.
0: That's a no for me.
2: That's a no for me, dog.
1: It's going to be a no.
0: All right. Thank you for joining group chat. We appreciate it. You're awesome.
1: Thank you.
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5: The New York Knicks lead the NBA Finals 2 games tonight after a 105-104 victory at San Antonio Friday night. Jalen Brunson, the game-winning free throw with 9.5 to play after a Victor Wembanyama turnover. The Knicks have won 13 straight, the second longest winning streak in playoff history. Game 3 Monday at Madison Square Garden. College football, the NCAA has denied Texas Tech's appeal to have quarterback Brendan Sorsby's eligibility reinstated. The NCAA originally ruled Sorsby to be ineligible after he admitted to gambling. Baseball right now, the Seattle Mariners, a 3-0 lead at Detroit in the top of the third. Tennis today, 19-year-old Russian Mira Andreeva won the French Open ladies title over Poland's Maya Wolinska in straight sets. And in soccer, half an hour from now, the U.S. national team faces Germany at Soldier Field in Chicago in its final tune-up before the World Cup.
6: I'm Chris Lawrence. Your West Virginia weather forecast for the state today. Very warm temperatures continue right through the weekend. Active pattern looming on the horizon, though. A front will move into the state this weekend, creating shower and thunderstorm possibilities. Some of those on Saturday might be strong and severe in the northern part of the state. Looking active and remaining very warm next week with the front lingering across West Virginia. Daily chances of pop-up shower and thunderstorm activity persist with a summer-like pattern. Have a great day and a great weekend. I'm Chris Lawrence, and this is Metro News. For 40 years, here's the voice of West Virginia.
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0: It's Mikey V, Beginning Advice of Bree, debating on a date with the dude who dated one of her friends. And you've actually done this. Did you get mad? How'd it go?
7: He got over it. She had a boyfriend's time.
0: But do you think that she has to tell her right now or go on the date and then if it, like, blossoms, then say something?

0: 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We'll party again next weekend right here.
1: Americans are skipping scans at the self-checkout more than you think. A new survey from LendingTree shows that almost 1 in 3 shoppers have purposefully taken an item without scanning it. That's a 12% increase over the last 2 years. And customers are blaming high prices and tariffs for doing so. However, 4 in 10 shoppers who've stolen on purpose say it's getting more difficult because of security upgrades. That's what's trending. I'm Jen Clark.
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0: Americans are skipping scans at the self-checkout more than you think. A new survey from LendingTree shows that almost 1 in 3 shoppers have purposefully taken an item without scanning it. That's a 12% increase over the last 2 years. And customers are blaming high prices and tariffs for doing so. However, 4 in 10 shoppers who've stolen on purpose say it's getting more difficult because of security upgrades. That's what's trending. I'm Jen Clark.
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1: Stephen, Secretary of War Pete Hegseth in Normandy, France today, commemorating the 82nd anniversary of the D-Day landings in World War II, honoring those who perished on and also survived that day.
2: They are a living embodiment of the warrior ethos we today revive at the Department of War. To the veterans here today who served in France and around the globe, gentlemen, we love you.
1: The U.S. adding 172,000 jobs in May.
3: Right now, Wall Street just doesn't understand that the Trump economy is really creating an economic golden age. And then another thing that is probably not going to make the headlines, certainly not in the fake news, is that the numbers keep getting revised up.
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4: West Virginia Metro News. I'm Chris Lawrence. Two members of the West Virginia National Guard shot in the line of duty in Washington, D.C. will be awarded the Purple Heart. Secretary of War Pete Hegseth Friday, in an address to Guard members at a reenlistment ceremony at the Washington Monument, referred to Specialist Sarah Beckstrom and Staff Sergeant Andrew Wolf as soon-to-be Purple Heart recipients. Governor Patrick Morrissey had requested the decoration for the two in December and hailed the announcement Friday. Beckstrom died of her wounds. Wolf continues his remarkable recovery. His family has given their first interview since the shooting, speaking exclusively to Metro News Midday host Amanda Barron. Mother Melody Wolf said she's been led through the difficult time by prayer.
5: God was with us. I told the doctors, I said, you have saved his life. You've gotten him the surgery. Without that, where they removed the skull flap and let the brain expand and swell, without that, he would have died.
4: Family members say his recovery has been a miracle. From the Metro News Anchor Desk, I'm Chris Lawrence.
6: Your first alert forecast this Saturday. We're looking at partly cloudy skies across the area. A couple scattered showers and storms moving in the afternoon hour through southern Ohio into northern West Virginia. Temperatures for the day reaching a high of the upper 80s, even getting 90 degrees in a couple of areas. And then this evening, temperatures will drop back down into the 60s overnight. I'm WSAZ meteorologist Emily D.
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0: had a one-night stand with him. Did she say anything?
1: Tell her.
0: You're just going to cause drama. Happened. All you girls love to cause drama for no reason.
1: No, you can't help what happened before she met him.
0: Why not just make a pact with the guy and say, hey, you know what? We're never going to speak about that one night.
1: Eventually, it's going to come out, and she's going to be really mad.
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3: An 88-year-old Army veteran who's still working at a Meijer store in Michigan will finally be able to retire. 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
4: I retired from General Motors and I went bankrupt and they took my pension away.
3: A GoFundMe was set up and it's raised $1.5 million in just 4 days. That's what's trending. I'm Jen Clark.
5: Here's what's trending with

0: Opie Ivington. 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
1: As we speak, the U.S. national team is playing its final tune-up before the World Cup against Germany at Soldier Field in Chicago. It did not start well.
2: Look at Antoine with the six-yard box. And Kai Havertz meets it. And Germany in front inside 2 minutes in Chicago.
1: The call on TNT, Kai Havertz would have another goal called back in the 6th minute because of offside. Right now they're in the 22nd minute, and Germany leading Team USA 1-0. In Major League Baseball right now, the Seattle Mariners a 4-0 lead at Detroit in the bottom of the 6th inning. The Royals up 1-0 at Minnesota in the bottom of the 3rd inning. Cardinals and Reds tied at 3, top of the 3rd inning in St. Louis. At Wrigley Field, the Giants and Cubs scoreless in the top of the 3rd. Tennis today, 19-year-old Russian Mira Andreeva won the French Open ladies title over Poland's Maja Wolinska in straight sets.
3: Your First Alert forecast this Saturday. We're looking at partly cloudy skies across the area. A couple scattered showers and storms moving in the afternoon hour through southern Ohio into northern West Virginia. Temperatures for the day reaching the high of the upper 80s, even getting 90 degrees in a couple of areas. And then this evening, temperatures will drop back down into the 60s overnight. I'm WSAZ meteorologist Emily Dietz.
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5: Oh!
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5: Well, where is a good time? 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Hey.
7: Let's go.
5: Congratulations, you enjoy him, okay? Keep smiling, girl.
7: Thanks.

0: my bedroom still.
1: No, she has
0: maybe not that way, but I appreciate your advice in group chat.
1: No problem, yeah.
2: Believe it or not, you might be saying Manjaro wrong. That's according to a new list of the most mispronounced words of 2025, according to Babbel. The weight loss drug is high on the list, along with Storm Eowyn and the Louvre Museum, which is pronounced Louvre in France. Oddly enough, we're all pronouncing Denzel Washington's name wrong.
3: Oh, no, you didn't.
2: He says it's pronounced Denzel, but even he calls himself Denzel. That's what's trending. I'm Jen Clark.
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0: shows that a healthy marriage could mean a healthy gut. Researchers found that strong social relationships, especially marriages, may protect against obesity. Scientists say that having a strong marriage could be just as important to your health as good diet and exercise. That's what's trending. I'm Jen Clark.
1: Here's what's trending with DJ Mike.
2: Trending now. Number 41. Jaguar twin. 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
2: Carmen Roberts. 5 days after the primaries and the mail-in ballot count goes on in California.
3: In the California governor's race, Javier Becerra advancing to the November runoff after trailing former Fox News host and candidate Steve Hilton. But current vote numbers stand at Becerra at just under 30%, Tom Steyer at just under 24%, and Hilton in third at 21%.
2: Fox's Marianne Rafferty. In the Los Angeles mayor's race, Nathia Rahman is gaining ground on second place Spencer Pratt to face off against Mayor Karen Bass in November. And the New York Knicks beat the San Antonio Spurs last night 105-104.
4: This magic carpet ride continues. 13 straight victories and they lead 2-0 here in these NBA finals.
2: That call on ABC Game 3 in New York Monday night. 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
5: Your first alert forecast this Saturday. We're looking at partly cloudy skies across the area. A couple scattered showers and storms moving in the afternoon hour through southern Ohio into northern West Virginia. Temperatures for the day reaching the high of the upper 80s, even getting 90 degrees in a couple of areas. And then this evening, temperatures will drop back down into the 60s overnight. I'm WSAZ meteorologist Emily Dietz.
6: Film. I'm Michelle Polino. In theaters, Eternity, in an afterlife where souls have 1 week to decide where to spend eternity, Joan is faced with the impossible choice between the man she spent her life with and her first love, who died young and has waited decades for her to arrive. Elizabeth Olsen and Miles Teller star.
7: Everybody run!
6: Zootopia 2, in the all-new story, Nick and Judy find themselves on the twisting trail of a mysterious reptile who arrives in Zootopia and turns the animal metropolis upside down. To crack the case, Judy and Nick must go undercover to unexpected new parts of town where their growing partnership is tested like never before.
8: Okay, so we're doing this.
6: Streaming on Netflix, Jingle Bell Heist. Sophia, a sharp-witted retail worker, and Nick, a down-on-his-luck repairman, are small-time thieves with their eyes on the same Christmas Eve score, robbing London's most notorious department store. That's Fox on Film on Fox News.
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9: It's Mikey V in the show, spreading positivity. Why are you happy? Why are

Mike Crew. I'm Host Quest on this hour. Kendrick Lamar and SZA Luther. Got that for you in 5 minutes. And yes, they perform halftime of the Super Bowl in just a few weeks. DJ Goofy White in the mix for the show.

0: It's Mikey V getting advice for Ashley. Our best friend started talking to a new guy. She realized she had a one-night stand with him back in the day. Not sure if she should say something.
1: She should just be straight up and be like, I don't want to be weird, and it might be weird that I'm telling you this, but
0: couldn't that possibly ruin this girl's new relationship?
1: No, but it could ruin their friendship if she doesn't tell her, and that's more important.
2: Like, exactly, that's what I'm saying.
3: An 88-year-old Army veteran who's still working at a Meijer store in Michigan will finally be able to retire. 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
3: A GoFundMe was set up and it's raised $1.5 million in just 4 days. That's what's trending. I'm Jen Clark.
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0: A new study shows that a healthy marriage could mean a healthy gut. Researchers found that strong social relationships, especially marriages, may protect against obesity. Scientists say that having a strong marriage could be just as important to your health as good diet and exercise. That's what's trending. I'm Jen Clark.
1: Here's what's trending.
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3: This song is very much me. I am a very jealous person, and my lows are really f***ing low, and my highs are high, and I'm very defensive. If you judge me, I'm like, oh, well, you do.
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1: The Mariners got the victory on the road.
2: Swung on. That is ripped center field. Verling back. Warning track. Wall. Ooh. Gone. Into the bushes. Dead center field. Dump can zone. An absolute blast.
1: Mariners Radio Network on the call. They shut out the Tigers 4-0 to snap a 2-game losing streak. Other Major League Baseball games going on right now, all tied up at one score apiece between the Royals and Twins, top of the 8th inning in Minnesota. The Reds are edging the Cardinals 5-4, bottom of the 6th inning, all tied up at one run apiece between the Giants and Cubs in Chicago, top of the 7th. The other thing happening in Chicago right now, Germany is leading USA 2-1 for the final friendly before the World Cup. That's happening at Soldier Field. In the WNBA, the Lynx took down the Storm 88-68.
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3: Following up on last week's story about MLB The Show 25, the latest star announced another classic greatest of all time. Hall of Famer Ted Williams here from the archive video from MLB Network from their documentary 406, his batting average.
4: Two superstars who cannot be matched in the game of baseball today. Ted Williams and Joe DiMaggio.
3: Spending his entire professional career with the Boston Red Sox from 1939 to 1960, he won two American League MVP awards and 6 batting titles.
5: Let's go Sox!
3: Williams was inducted into the National Baseball Hall of Fame in 1966. And it seems Disney's over $1.5 billion investment into Epic Games is about to pay off for the House of Mouse and Fortnite. While at a panel at South by Southwest, Asa Kalama, an Imagineer who heads interactive experiences, said the companies are looking to see how real-life experiences at a Disney park can be integrated into one of Fortnite's metaverse worlds. Eamon Dignam, Fox News.
6: Your First Alert forecast this Saturday. We're looking at partly cloudy skies across the area. A couple scattered showers and storms moving in the afternoon hour through southern Ohio into northern West Virginia. Temperatures for the day reaching the high of the upper 80s, even getting 90 degrees in a couple of areas. And then this evening, temperatures will drop back down into the 60s overnight. I'm WSAZ meteorologist Emily Dietz.
0: We have your EDM right here on the Super.

new artist at the Grammys. It's Mikey B and the Night Crew, DJ Goofy White Kid, the mix, Charlie XCX on next. A lot of buzz around Lola Young and Messi. That's coming in 5 minutes. Partying coast to coast.

0: It's Mikey and V. Why are you smiling?
1: It's my birthday.
0: Hey, happy birthday. How old are you turning?
1: Oh, God. Do I really have to tell you?
0: 21. Congratulations. We made it.
1: Thank you.
0: You are more than welcome, and thank you so much for celebrating with us.

0: Mikey V Group chat, get advice for Ashley. Her best friend started talking to a new guy. She realized at one point she had a one-night stand with this guy. Not sure she should say something or just keep her mouth shut about it.
1: Hi, I advise her to tell her.
0: Really? Even though it happened one time?
1: Yeah, because if he is honest with her because he really likes her and thinks that's the better way to go, then she's going to look bad.
0: That's like my mom always said, honesty is the best policy.
1: Exactly.
2: Study shows that a healthy marriage could mean a healthy gut. Researchers found that strong social relationships, especially marriages, may protect against obesity. Scientists say that having a strong marriage could be just as important to your health as good diet and exercise. That's what's trending. I'm Jen Clark.
3: Here's what's trending with DJ Mike.
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0: Covington.
1: Fox News, I'm Ron Chustar. President Trump expressing hope that the war with Iran will end soon, even as Iran continues attacks in the region.
2: Iran once again firing over both ballistic missiles and drones on their neighbors here in the Gulf, raising questions over the future of a possible peace deal between the U.S. and Iran.
1: Fox's Jeff Paul in Dubai. The vote counting in California going painfully slow. So part of the gubernatorial race seems to be firming up.
3: Democrat Javier Becerra is expected to advance to the general election. At the moment, his lead over Republican Steve Hilton is less than a percentage point. Becerra is at 26.8% and Hilton is at 26.4%.
1: Fox's Madeline Rivera in the L.A. race. Incumbent Karen Bass appears to have made it to the general election. 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
4: Your first alert forecast this Saturday. We're looking at partly cloudy skies across the area. A couple scattered showers and storms moving in the afternoon hour through southern Ohio into northern West Virginia. Temperatures for the day reaching the high of the upper 80s, even getting 90 degrees in a couple of areas. And then this evening, temperatures will drop back down into the 60s overnight. I'm WSAZ meteorologist Emily Dietz.
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6: It's Mikey V in the show. Why are you smiling?
7: Just celebrated my 4-year anniversary with my significant other. It's been a long time, but, you know, things are going great. And it's been a wonderful 4 years, and I'm excited for many more.
6: I haven't done anything consistently for 4 years besides college, which I tried.
7: We joke, actually, that this will be, we just got a degree in each other. Bachelor's degree in each other.

0: boy.
1: Huh. We survived outside, all from the music. But what? They like, what he on? This is Alpha and Omega. Welcome home. This is not a song. This is a revelation. How they get

0: What did you search for online this year? Or have you already cleared your history? Google released its annual Year in Search list, and K-pop Demon Hunters was at the top in the U.S. Labubu, government shutdown, and tariffs were also in the top 10. Pedro Pascal was one of the most searched actors globally. And the biggest viral dish was the hot honey cottage cheese sweet potato beef bowl. Gross. That's what's trending. I'm Jen Clark.
1: What's trending with DJ Mike?

0: Opie Addington. From the Fox Sports Studios in Los Angeles, here's Brianna Murrow.
1: The Seattle Mariners got a victory on the road.
2: Swung on. That is ripped center field. Verling back. Warning track. Wall. Ooh. Gone. Into the bushes. Dead center field. Tom Canzone. An absolute blast.
1: Mariners Radio Network on the call. They shut out the Tigers 4-0 to snap a two-game losing streak. The Royals edged the Twins 3-2 on the road in Minnesota. And in the world of soccer, Germany took down USA in the final friendly before the World Cup at a score of 2-1. At the French Open, 19-year-old Mira Andreeva from Russia defeated Maya Holinska in straight sets for her first Grand Slam title. We got Game 3 of the Stanley Cup Final. That starts at 8 p.m. Eastern in Las Vegas. Series is tied at one game apiece. Status of Golden Knights defenseman Brandon McNabb still up in the air.
3: Your First Alert forecast this Saturday. We're looking at partly cloudy skies across the area. A couple scattered showers and storms moving in the afternoon hour through southern Ohio into northern West Virginia. Temperatures for the day reaching the high of the upper 80s, even getting 90 degrees in a couple of areas. And then this evening, temperatures will drop back down into the 60s overnight. I'm WSAZ meteorologist Emily Dietz.
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0: to a married guy and she wants to break it up.
1: So my advice is just to kind of be supportive and just let her know that you don't agree with it, but that you're there for her because it's going to blow up. It's going to end.
0: So you want to voice your opinion, but don't like try and stop her from doing what she's doing?
1: Yeah, because she's going to do it anyway. Like, if she wants to do it that bad, she's going to do it. Like, you can't just say don't sleep with them because obviously she likes it.
0: Valid point.
2: Americans are skipping scans at the self-checkout more than you think. A new survey from LendingTree shows that almost 1 in 3 shoppers have purposefully taken an item without scanning it. That's a 12% increase over the last 2 years. And customers are blaming high prices and tariffs for doing so. However, 4 in 10 shoppers who've stolen on purpose say it's getting more difficult because of security upgrades. That's what's trending. I'm Jen Clark.
3: Here's what's trending with you.

0: it or not, you might be saying Manjaro wrong. That's according to a new list of the most mispronounced words of 2025, according to Babbel. The weight loss drug is high on the list, along with Storm Aowen and the Louvre Museum, which is pronounced Louvre in France. Oddly enough, we're all pronouncing Denzel Washington's name wrong.
1: Oh, no, you did.
0: He says it's pronounced Denzel, but even he calls himself Denzel. That's what's trending. I'm Jen Clark.
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1: Carmen Roberts. Auburn University student James Weston Higginbotham, who vanished in Japan after leaving his family following an argument, has been found dead.
2: This is a horrific outcome to what was supposed to be a dream vacation in Japan.
1: Fox's Madison Scarpino. The family confirmed online that volunteer searchers found Weston's body in a mountainous area outside Kyoto. No cause of death given. An emotional D-Day tribute from Secretary of War Pete Hegseth. During a ceremony in Normandy, France, he addressed the last living veterans of World War II.
3: They are a living embodiment of the warrior ethos we today revive at the Department of War.
1: And D-Day marked the start of the campaign to liberate Nazi-occupied Europe in 1944. 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
4: Your first alert forecast this Saturday. We're looking at partly cloudy skies across the area. A couple scattered showers and storms moving in the afternoon hour through southern Ohio into northern West Virginia. Temperatures for the day reaching the high of the upper 80s, even getting 90 degrees in a couple of areas. And then this evening, temperatures will drop back down into the 60s overnight. I'm WSAZ meteorologist Emily Dietz.
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5: Mikey V in the show getting advice for Amanda. Her best friend is a mistress to a married guy with kids, and she kind of wants to break it all up.
6: She

Talking about that one, Lola Young is her name. Super talented, Lola Young. That's called Messy. Inside the show, it's Mikey V and the Night Crew party coast to coast and all across the country with David Guetta and Ava Max. Forever Young. Inside the show.

0: It's Mikey V. Why are you smiling today?
1: 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I woke up early today. It's a good day.
0: 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Keep crushing your day. 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
1: Mikey V and the show getting advice from Amanda, her best friend, is a mistress to a married dude with kids, everything, and she kind of wants to break it all up.
2: I just wanted to say she doesn't really have to say anything right now because a married woman will always find out and will always know. It's going to be if she wants to be there for her best friend to listen when it comes.
1: So let this lady figure it out on her own. Don't step in. Don't cause problems.
2: Right.
1: Perfect. Thank you for calling in. We appreciate it.
3: Americans are skipping scans at the self-checkout more than you think. A new survey from LendingTree shows that almost 1 in 3 shoppers have purposefully taken an item without scanning it. That's a 12% increase over the last 2 years. And customers are blaming high prices and tariffs for doing so. However, 4 in 10 shoppers who've stolen on purpose say it's getting more difficult because of security upgrades. That's what's trending. I'm Jen Clark.
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1: The Cubs walked it off at home.
2: Line drive, base hit right field, rounding third and holding, the ball gets away, and coming in to score is Swanson. Cubs win the ball game. Cubs win.
1: Cubs Radio Network on the call. They beat the Giants 3-2. Pete Crow Armstrong hit his second home run of the game with two outs in the bottom of the ninth inning to tie up the Giants 2-2 to send it to extra innings. Yordan Alvarez hit his 22nd home run of the season, a grand slam in the bottom of the second inning. The Astros are crushing the Athletics 13-2. It is the top of the sixth in Houston. And in his first game off IL, Cardinals Lars Newbar hit a go-ahead two-run homer in the eighth to lift St. Louis 6-5 over the Reds. Elsewhere in the world of sports, Germany took down USA in the final friendly before the World Cup at a score of 2-1. And we have the 158th running of the Belmont Stakes that begins at 6:30 Eastern on Fox.
3: 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I'm Jonathan McKee, author of Parenting Generation Screen, with Focus on the Families Plugged In.
4: Jordan First Alert forecast. This Saturday, we're looking at partly cloudy skies across the area. A couple scattered showers and storms moving in the afternoon hour through southern Ohio into northern West Virginia. Temperatures for the day reaching the high of the upper 80s, even getting 90 degrees in a couple of areas. And then this evening, temperatures will drop back down into the 60s overnight. I'm WSAZ meteorologist Emily Dietz.
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0: Mikey V. Spread those positive vibes in the show. And why are you smiling?
1: We just asked our bridesmaids to be in our wedding.
0: Oh, my God. Did they all say yes?
1: Yes.
0: There we go. Congratulations.
1: Thank you.
0: Not a problem at all. As always, if you want to spread positive vibes, hit me on Instagram, Mikey V on air.

0: This would be the biggest party on your radio coast to coast and all across the country. The show, but it's only the biggest party because of you. So thank you so much for partying with us each and every weekend. It means the world to us. Thank you, my guy, DJ Goofy Wykey, for killing it each and every weekend. We are out. Hit me up on Instagram. Let's connect at Mikey V on air. Partying together again next weekend. It's on the show.
1: Believe it or not, you might be saying Manjaro wrong. That's according to a new list of the most mispronounced words of 2025, according to Babbel. The weight loss drug is high on the list, along with Storm Eowyn and the Louvre Museum, which is pronounced Louvre in France. Oddly enough, we're all pronouncing Denzel Washington's name wrong.
2: Oh, no, you did.
1: He says it's pronounced Denzel, but even he calls himself Denzel. That's what's trending. I'm Jen Clark.
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0: Covington.
1: I'm Roger Stern. Despite President Trump's hope for the Iran war to end, Iran has fired on its Gulf neighbors.
2: U.S. officials say Iran fired 7 ballistic missiles towards Kuwait and Bahrain. CENTCOM confirming 6 of those missiles were intercepted and the 7th did not reach its intended target.
1: Fox's Jeff Paul in Dubai. No one's happy about the long vote count in California, but we are learning more about the L.A. mayor's race.
3: Spencer Pratt and Nithya Raman are battling it out for second spot to face off against incumbent Karen Bass in November. Raman gained a 1.5 percentage point between Thursday and Friday, slightly eating into Pratt's lead.
1: Fox's Madeline Rivera in California's gubernatorial race, Democrat Javier Becerra made it to the general election. 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
4: Your first alert forecast this evening. Temperatures will drop back down into the 60s overnight. I'm WSAZ meteorologist Emily Dietz.
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0: What did you search for online this year? Or have you already cleared your history? Google released its annual Year in Search list, and K-pop Demon Hunters was at the top in the U.S. Labubu, government shutdown, and tariffs were also in the top 10. Pedro Pascal was one of the most searched actors globally. And the biggest viral dish was the hot honey cottage cheese sweet potato beef bowl. Gross. That's what's trending. I'm Jen Clark.
1: Here's what's trending with EJ Mike.
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1: Golden Tempo pulled away in the end to win the 158th Belmont Stakes. Golden Tempo also won this year's Kentucky Derby. In Major League Baseball, Michael Busch walked it off in the 10th inning as the Cubs beat the Giants 3-2, Chicago's eighth walk-off of the season. Pete Crow Armstrong hit his second home run of the game with two outs in the bottom of the ninth to tie up the Giants 2-2 to send it to extra innings. The Atlanta Braves beat the Pirates 6-3 to improve to the Majors' best record of 44-21. They've won 18 of their 21 series so far this season. In the WNBA, Asia Wilson scored 28 points and had 14 rebounds as the Aces defeated the Valkyries 84-79. The Lynx took down the Storm 88-68 for their sixth straight win. And in golf, JT Poston and Ryan Gerard are both tied for first place with a one-stroke lead at the Memorial Tournament, where play is suspended until Sunday due to weather.
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2: MLB The Show 25 is heading towards its third season of highlighting the Negro League in its storylines mode. In their first two seasons, they celebrated many of the names that you probably heard of, like Hank Aaron, Jackie Robinson, and Josh Gibson. This is a passion project for San Diego Studios brand strategist Ramon Russell.
3: We have eight players. 2 more weeks, we'll announce the other two. 2 more weeks, we'll announce another group.
2: This year's crop of players opens with 4 new names, probably lesser known to all but the biggest Negro League fans, James Cool Papa Bell, who may have been the fastest man to ever play the game.
3: Possibly faster than Jesse Owens, and Jesse Owens never raced him.
2: Ramon explains why Satchel Paige thought so.
3: He is rumored to be able to turn off a light switch and be in bed before the lights turn off.
2: Charles Wilbur Rogan, known as Bullet Joe, one of the best pitchers and hitters in the league. And center fielder Norman Turkey Stearns of the KC Monarchs and Detroit Stars. Walter Buck Leonard, who batted cleanup right behind Josh Gibson on the Homestead Grays. Eamon Dignam, Fox News.
4: Your First Alert forecast this evening. Temperatures will drop back down into the 60s overnight. I'm WSAZ meteorologist Emily Dietz.
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